0: option. Carl Edwards on the front row with Kyle starting on the outside. If you're not familiar with the procedure, if they don't get around here on the first lap, we'll have a second try, then a third try. Once the race leader gets the white flag, the race is technically over. The very next flag would be the checkered flag. So this is the first attempt at a green-white checkered flag finish in the Kroger 200.
1: Just as he's done all night, Kyle Busch is going to restart in the outside lane. And as he's done all night long, he is a rocket ship headed back to turn one.
2: Pulls away by three car lengths over Carl Edwards, slides up the racetrack. Edwards regains some of that lost ground, but has to fall in the line in second. Eric Almirola is there in third. Trevor Bayne fourth. Reed Thorns in the top five, along with Trevor Bayne, are all single file.
1: Here they come, side by side off turn number four. White flag is in the air. One lap to go in the Kroger 200. Can Kyle Busch hold off Carl Edwards?
2: Edwards had a great run off of turn number four, was able to pull up alongside Kyle Busch. He'll have another shot off of turn number two. Busch drifts up high. Edwards is there within striking distance. Single file into turn three. Busch goes high. Here comes Carl Edwards to the bottom.
0: But can Kyle Busch keep it wound up high? Edwards bobbles just a bit in his 16th race of the year. It is win number eight of the season for Kyle Busch.
3: Folks, that's all the time we have for you for this week. I'd like to thank Bubba Wallace and Jonathan Hassler for joining us. I'm Mike Bagley. For the rest of the MRA crew, we thank you for joining us as well. We hope you enjoy your weekend of racing in Indy, with a reminder to download another episode of NASCAR Live Wide Open this Thursday, and an invitation for you to join us 1 week from tonight at 7 p.m. Eastern with another edition of NASCAR Live. Until then, so long, everybody.
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There's the animals, and we got to get out of this place. Hi there, it's Bird checking into this place. So glad you're here, too. Not much closer to the weekend on this Thursday. The Kinks coming up now. The

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But I wanna know for sure. So come on, hold me tight.

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0: There's the Righteous Brothers and Unchained Melody. More great melodies on the way from the Isley Brothers. Michael McDonald, ELO, on the other
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0: the Little River Band, LRB, and Lady. Ladies and gentlemen, great tunes on the way from Nick Lowe, Olivia Newton-John, Jan and Dean, and more momentarily.
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And then I saw the Jag slide into the curve. I know I'll never forget that horrible sight. I guess I found out for myself that everyone was right.

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0: Olivia Newton-John, and let me be there. 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

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Hello, it's Bird with you on this Thursday. 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

0: R.B. Greaves, Take a Letter, Maria. Up next, Rita Coolidge, Three Dog Night, The Temptations, and more of the soundtrack of your life.
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0: Rita Coolidge, your love has lifted me higher and higher. 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

There's Daryl Hall and John Oates and Rich Girl. It's Bird here, serving things up on this Thursday. So glad you're here too. White Plains coming up now, the Association.

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0: White Plains and My Baby Loves Lovin'. More of the music you know and love from Sonny and Cher, the Steve Miller Band, Chicago, and more right around the
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0: Blues Image and Ride Captain Ride. Well, it is that time already. My name is Byrne, and it's time for me to ride off into the sunset. I've got to fly for today, but I will be back soon. Until then, do find, like, and follow me on Facebook and Instagram, Bird Radio. Bird with a Y would be honored and thrilled. More of the greatest music ever made is on the way next. Don't go far. Talk to you
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My name is Dusty. That, of course, was Jimmy Buffett, Margaritaville, as if we need to be told, right? James Brown is on the way with I Got You. I have the Beach Boys Surfer Girl coming up. We'll hear Superstition from Stevie Wonder. So many goodies for you in 1 hour. I don't know how to even begin to list them. Here's Touch Me. It's from The Doors.

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0: That is James Taylor, Fire and Rain. Here's something to think about. 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
1: I don't believe it. 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

0: Beach Boys. 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
1: In every job that must be done, there is an element of fun. You find the fun, and snap! The job's a game.
0: And here we go with your flammable. This end up may cause cancer in California. Spoonful of news for today. Use only as directed. A boat was clocked at 157 miles per hour on the St. Lawrence River during a poker run. Since they got a ticket, I'm guessing it suddenly wasn't as much fun. An officer helped deliver a baby during a labor emergency in a parking lot, proving that there is no such thing as a routine traffic stop. A pony was pictured inside of a Citroën C1 on a one-hour-long ferry crossing. That's a small car for a pony and doesn't leave room for head tossing. Well, there it is, your prescribed dose. Spoonful of news for today.
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0: Paul Simon loves me like a rock. After this quick break, I have a song for you that went to number 55 on the pop singles charts back in 1966. Then it was re-released in 1970 and went to number 21 on the pop charts. Coming up, Neil Diamond.
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0: And looking at the rest of the hour, Don't Let the Sun Catch You Crying, Jerry and the Pacemakers on the way. Bill Withers, Lean on Me, Rolling Stones are going to do Get Off My Cloud. A lot of goodies for you. I'm Dusty. We're going to move along now with a great one from Dave Mason. It's called We Just Disagree.

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0: There's the Hollies. He ain't heavy. He's my brother. It is just mind-boggling how fast things are moving right now. And there is a robot head this company in China has come out with now that is incredibly lifelike. It has, you know, facial expressions, and she will hold eye contact with you, have a conversation with you, and her facial expressions will match what she's talking about. So it looks very, very lifelike. And they're already selling these heads to people all over the world that want to put them on their robot bodies. And they go up to like $150,000 for these things. But you get all the regular human expressions and stuff out of them. That is just mind-boggling.
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Lean on Me, the great Bill Withers. Let's do our rule of etiquette for today. Wedding time. 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But don't forget to say goodbye. Stick around at least till they cut the cake and say goodbye. 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

0: Me and you and a dog named Boo. There's Lobo. Time to do another one of those tips on keeping ourselves safe while we're dealing with those weirdos out there we call humans. We talked about not letting any stranger in for any reason. Well, sometimes service people come by and have to do something. Make sure you have them show identification, and then independently look up the phone number of the company they're with to verify the service calls. And then have them identify who their service person is that's coming out, so you know it's legit. And not let the stranger in.
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I am Dusty. That was the Mamas and the Papas. I saw her again. Got the Searchers coming up. We got the Temptations. We got the Box Tops. And right now, we got Smokey Robinson and the Miracles. It's called I Second That Emotion.

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0: That was the Temptations. Just my imagination. Alrighty, let's do our brain exercise for today. Trivia question about our nation to see if you know the answer to. And here we go. What is the national motto of the United States? What is the national motto of the United States? Think about that. I'll give you the answer coming up next.
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0: Commodores. There's Brick House. Your brain exercise trivia question. Ask this one. What is the national motto of the United States? And the answer is, in God we trust.
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Dusty with you. Got some good music for you this hour, like the Beatles right there and Ticket to Ride. The Doobie Brothers are going to do China Grove in a little while. We're going to get Boogie on Reggae Woman by Stevie Wonder in. ELO's Don't Bring Me Down is also on the playlist. Moving along now, the song's called Old Days. Here's Chicago.

0: There's Dionne Warwick. Promises. Okay. Bizarre. I didn't know these things were even existed. They are toilet shoes. And they have like a 7-inch lift on them. So you use these for optimal colon alignment while you're doing your business on the toilet. And boy, that just, I don't know, looks uncomfortable to me. It looks like if you're not wide enough in the back, you're going to slide right down through the hole.
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0: Boogie on, reggae woman. There's Stevie Wonder. Alrighty, let's go back into history on this date to see what happened. We're going to go back to this date in 1847. On this date in 1847, after almost a year and a half on the trail and many, many miles of travel, Brigham Young led 148 pioneers from the Church of Jesus Christ of Latter-day Saints into the Great Salt Lake, Utah Valley area and began settling there. Religious pioneers settled Salt Lake Valley, became Pioneer Day, this date, 1847.
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0: 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There's Earth, Wind, and Fire. All right, let's open up the door now to the Lyrics Cafe. And on the way, the one I have for you includes the lines, "Hope you are quite prepared to die. Looks like we're in for nasty weather." That's coming up in your Lyrics Cafe, and your servers will be CCR.
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Sam the Shaman, the Pharaohs, Little Red Riding Hood. Redbone coming up, so is Robert Parker and Sam and Dave. I'm Dusty. Time to drift away with the great Dobie Gray.

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0: Elton John, Goodbye, Yellow Brick Road. Today's road closure brought to you by ears. All right, so ears of corn. A semi-truck hauling ears of corn went into the ditch, rolled over, and spilled ears of corn all over the highway. You got corn on the cob everywhere. I guess you got that yellow brick road back again because it's covered in corn. Luckily, nobody was hurt, and it's going to just take a while to clean up these ears of corn off the highway. Depending on the weather, they might just pop, and you can have a nice show going
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0: Robert Parker doing some barefooting. Got a weird law here for you from Delaware, where it is against the law to do any kind of horse racing on Good Friday or Easter Sunday. 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

My name is Dusty. That was Dave Clark 5, Catch Us If You Can. I got Undisputed Truth on the way with a song called Smiling Faces Sometimes. OJs are going to do For the Love of Money. Backman Turner Overdrive saying You Ain't Seen Nothing Yet, and a whole lot more. Moving along with one called All I Really Want to Do, here is Cher.

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0: for us, so we're discontinuing your training. Thanks for trying. And that was the end of her job after one day. Mom said, well, you know, you should have told them that during the interview, so they had that in mind to start with, instead of springing it on them after you started. And everybody else said, yep, that's what you should do. Let them know during the actual interview if you have to take time off, because you already know something's coming up, so let them know during the interview.
1: Having insurance isn't the same as having State Farm. It's like needing a lawyer, but getting some guy who just watches courtroom dramas.
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0: There's Jay and the Americans. Come a little bit closer. All right, well, that does it for me. I'm going to get out of here. I don't know why I said it like that. It just sounded funny. Anyway, I'm going to get out of here. Thank you for choosing to spend time with me and letting me be part of your day. Stick around for Rod Stewart coming up after the break. Maybe you can't choose what happens to you, but you can choose how you react to it. So make it a great day. It is your choice.
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2: I'm Dan Warren. Our top story, President Donald Trump says Iran has evil intentions despite seeking a deal as United States Central Command launches new strikes targeting Iranian drone facilities and coastal surveillance hubs, Ben Thomas reports.
3: They need more of the same.
4: President Trump Thursday saying while Iran is looking for a deal,
3: they're not ready yet. They got some evil intentions.
4: A short while later, U.S. Central Command announced the latest round of strikes, saying drone facilities, coastal surveillance, and other sites were targeted. Iranian state media reported explosions in the port city of Bandar Abbas, a critical hub for moving military supplies on the Strait of Hormuz, and Keshem Island, home to naval assets including drone boats that can attack vessels in the strait. But Iranian state TV's also been airing footage it says shows missile launches at U.S. allies in the region. But Trump maintains,
3: they have no radar, they have no anti-aircraft, they have no nothing, other than their mean. And they're smart, and they still have some capability.
4: I'm Ben Thomas.
2: Meanwhile, Canadian Prime Minister Mark Carney says negotiations are intensifying with the United States over proposed trade tariffs as Washington prepares to impose sweeping new import duties on 60 global trading partners. Jennifer King has this report.
5: Canada's Prime Minister Mark Carney says they are intensifying negotiations with the U.S. to reach a comprehensive trade deal, but are prepared to respond if President Trump's threat of 50% tariffs comes into effect on August 19th.
6: Everything's on the table if there's no agreement, depending on the outcome of the negotiations, yes.
5: Carney, speaking after a meeting on Prince Edward Island with premiers and territorial leaders, says Canada will continue to build and diversify its economy.
6: We are going to support Canadian families, workers, businesses. Full stop.
5: He was asked, even if an agreement is signed, if President Trump can be trusted.
6: It's their self-interest.
7: Audio courtesy CTV.
5: I'm Jennifer King.
2: Elsewhere, police in New York City have taken a person of interest into custody following a double stabbing in broad daylight on Manhattan's Upper West Side. Michelle Anderson has the story.
8: Emergency responders rushed to the scene Thursday afternoon after two men were stabbed in separate incidents just blocks apart near Central Park West. Authorities say the first victim was discovered at West 84th Street, followed shortly by a second victim found near West 86th Street. Both men were transported to local hospitals for treatment. Following a brief standoff where the suspect barricaded inside a nearby apartment building, police took an individual into custody. The investigation remains active as detectives work to determine a motive.
2: Officials in Goldsboro have halted residential demolition projects after discovering contractors failed to follow safety laws regarding asbestos handling. Sharon Chapman has the details.
9: An internal review revealed that work began on two residential properties without proper testing or containment. Investigators say crews disturbed known asbestos at one site and dumped hazardous debris in a local landfill without mandatory safeguards. The city has since secured both locations, brought in certified environmental contractors for full remediation, and reported the safety violations to state health agencies.
2: I'm Dan Warren, and this is Radio Network News.
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3: Now your weather for Sanford and surrounding areas. Today we'll have an 80% chance of showers and a possible thunderstorm with highs near 76 degrees. Tonight we'll have a 70% chance of showers and thunderstorms, mostly cloudy with lows at around 68 degrees. Saturday we'll have a 60% chance of showers, likely in a possible thunderstorm, mostly cloudy with highs near 82 degrees. And for Saturday night we'll have a 60% chance of showers, likely in a possible thunderstorm, mostly cloudy with lows at around 66 degrees. That's your forecast. I'm meteorologist Tricia Cook.

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0: Michael and the Jackson 5. Happy Friday. Yes, it felt like summer yesterday. We were picnicking in the backyard with corn on the cob. Someday, I'm going to have the patience to be able to freeze it and then, you know, have corn on the cob year-round. Can you freeze it actually on the cob? I'm going to have to YouTube. I bet there's a YouTube video that'll explain that in some way. In any case, hope you're having a great Friday morning. We're playing the greatest hits of all time, and we got more of them coming up.
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0: KC and the Sunshine Band, they say that Elvis at his peak used to fly home no matter where he was and spend the night in Graceland rather than be in a hotel when he was on the road. Well, I understand because I've talked to him a couple of times after concerts. Harry Wayne KC of the Sunshine Band does exactly the same thing. Wherever he is, he flies back to Miami so he can spend the night in his own bed. Wow, what a life. More of the greatest hits of all time, including Todd Rundgren and Barry White on
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0: The Mamas and Papas with California Dreaming. Happy Friday, July the 24th. It's officially National Drive-Through Day today. There's a magazine called QSR, which I believe stands for Quick Service Restaurants, which every year ranks the fastest drive-through times of drive-through restaurants. The top five, Wendy's at number five, Arby's at four, Tim Hortons at three, KFC at two, probably because the chicken's already pre-cooked. But number one for the fifth time in a row, Taco Bell. And it just averages just over 4 minutes from the time you get to the restaurant till you actually get through and get your order. 5 years in a row, Taco Bell's been the fastest drive-through. No joke coming here. More of the greatest hits of all time.
1: And Doug.
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2: I'm Dan Warren. Our top story, multiple explosions have been reported near a military base hosting United States forces in northern Iraq, sending plumes of smoke into the sky over Erbil. Charles de Ledesma has the details.
3: At least seven explosions have broken out near a military base hosting US forces in the northern Iraqi city of Erbil. The city's in the country's semi-autonomous Kurdish region. The explosions began at around 9:30 a.m. local time on Friday, according to an Associated Press journalist in the area who heard the blasts. The journalist observed at least four plumes of black smoke rising into the sky from areas near or inside the base. There's been no immediate information on casualties or the cause of the explosions, and Iraqi and US officials haven't immediately commented. I'm Charles de Ledesma.
2: Meanwhile, Canadian Prime Minister Mark Carney says negotiations are intensifying with the United States over proposed trade tariffs as Washington prepares to impose sweeping new import duties on 60 global trading partners. Jennifer King has this report.
4: Canada's Prime Minister Mark Carney says they are intensifying negotiations with the U.S. to reach a comprehensive trade deal, but are prepared to respond if President Trump's threat of 50% tariffs comes into effect on August 19th.
5: Everything's on the table if there's no agreement, depending on the outcome of the negotiations, yes.
4: Carney, speaking after a meeting on Prince Edward Island with premiers and territorial leaders, says Canada will continue to build and diversify its economy.
5: We are going to support Canadian families, workers, businesses. Full stop.
4: He was asked, even if an agreement is signed, if President Trump can be trusted.
5: It's their self-interest.
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4: I'm Jennifer King.
2: A fatal police shooting in Madison, Wisconsin has reignited a local debate over officer accountability after officials confirmed no body camera footage of the incident exists. Michelle Anderson has the details.
7: Authorities are reviewing bystander video following the death of Corey Ruiz, who was shot after allegedly injuring an officer with a knife. Unlike most cities of its size, Madison does not require officers to wear body cameras, leaving local officials facing renewed pressure to pass funding for the technology.
2: Officials in Goldsboro have halted residential demolition projects after discovering contractors failed to follow safety laws regarding asbestos handling. Sharon Chapman has the details.
8: An internal review revealed that work began on two residential properties without proper testing or containment. Investigators say crews disturbed known asbestos at one site and dumped hazardous debris in a local landfill without mandatory safeguards. The city has since secured both locations, brought in certified environmental contractors for full remediation, and reported the safety violations to state health agencies.
2: I'm Dan Warren, and this is Radio Network News.
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5: Now your weather for Sanford and surrounding areas. Today we'll have an 80% chance of showers and a possible thunderstorm with highs near 76 degrees. Tonight we'll have a 70% chance of showers and thunderstorms, mostly cloudy with lows at around 68 degrees. Saturday, we'll have a 60% chance of showers, likely in a possible thunderstorm, mostly cloudy with highs near 82 degrees. And for Saturday night, we'll have a 60% chance of showers, likely in a possible thunderstorm, mostly cloudy with lows at around 66 degrees. That's your forecast. I'm meteorologist Tricia Cook.

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1: Everybody needs rescued every once in a while from a bad conversation, from a lousy meal, just from having a bad day. But come on, it's Friday, and you've got the greatest hits of all time in front of you. 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

0: Stevie Wonder, and If You Really Love Me, You'd Buy Me a Shot of Tequila. It is officially National Tequila Day. Tequila must be, I'm not the biggest fan, but it must be awfully popular. Have you ever seen how many celebrities have their own tequila brand? Dwayne Johnson, Nick Jonas, Guy Fieri, George Clooney, although I think he sold his, Toby Keith, Justin Timberlake, Carlos Santana, Kendall Jenner, Michael Jordan, and the list goes on. Have a shot of tequila, but please, if you plan to celebrate National Tequila Day, hide your keys.
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1: Good morning. I'm Margaret Murchison. It's Friday, the 24th of July, 2026, and we've got a flood watch until 9 a.m. today, and scattered storms are expected. Waves of rain are possible at any point at this time. And remember, watch for all the alerts and pay attention to your situation. Remember that Saturday, we're looking for a high of 80 and a low of 68, and Sunday, a high of 87 and a low of 70. A serious issue occurred at the Lee County Courthouse last Friday that is being investigated by the Administrative Office of the Courts. It involved someone in the courthouse, an official, showing a gun to someone else. These are unconfirmed reports, but we have talked with enough people who were in the courtroom that we were able to send this information out, and we will have more on that information. Anaya Tyson, 19, was arrested by police yesterday and charged with the unauthorized use of a motor vehicle. Vicente Ramon Vergara, 27, charged with larceny, driving with license revoked, failure to stop at a stop sign and flashing red light, and driving left of center. Ramon Munoz Herrera, 53, charged with larceny. Anthony Darnell Feaster, 34, charged with possessing stolen goods. Trinity Simone Blue, 29, charged with failure to appear. An accident occurred on South Warner at South Third. It involved Ernest White and Denise Brantley Freeman. Also in Harnett County, a sex offender is facing multiple felonies. A registered sex offender was arrested on multiple felony charges, including statutory rape and statutory sex offense involving a child, following a joint investigation by the Dunn Police Department. Keith Lamar Presley, 35, of Long Branch Road, is charged with being a sex offender on the premises of an educational institution, namely Dunn Middle School. Failure to register as a sex offender and failure to report a new address as a sex offender, all three charges are felony. He is in jail without bail. Also, the Lee County Health Department will be distributing mosquito dunks to residents beginning Monday for prevention of mosquito-borne diseases. Mosquito dunks can be placed in any standing water to interrupt the mosquito life cycle and reduce their population over time. They will be available for pickup on Mondays, Wednesdays, and Fridays from 2 p.m. to 4 p.m. on the second floor of the Lee County Government Center on Hillcrest Drive, the first floor of the Buggy Factory on Chatham Street, and the Lee County Animal Shelter on North Horner. There is a limit of 2 dunks per household while supplies last. Over 400 Lee County schools educators came together for the two-day Accelerate Learning Conference, embracing the theme Thrive in Lee, Strong Roots, Limitless Growth. The professional learning event equipped teachers, administrators, instructional support staff, and specialists with innovative strategies, practical resources, and renewed inspiration as they prepared to welcome students for the new school year. The convocation is scheduled on August the 5th. And finally, we told you earlier this week that a state elections official has recommended eliminating Sunday voting in Lee County. The official, Dallas Woodhouse, was reassigned last month from his role as a liaison to county elections boards from the office of the state auditor after allegations that he had improperly pressured election boards in another North Carolina county over whether to eliminate early voting sites. Audio of the July 13th Lee County Board of Elections meeting shows the members later acknowledged those discussions with Woodhouse. We'll have complete details on these and other stories at 10:04 and for a look at today's weather.
2: Now your weather for Sanford and surrounding areas. Today we'll have an 80% chance of showers and a possible thunderstorm with highs near 76 degrees. Tonight we'll have a 70% chance of showers and thunderstorms, mostly cloudy with lows at around 68 degrees. Saturday we'll have a 60% chance of showers, likely in a possible thunderstorm, mostly cloudy with highs near 82 degrees. And for Saturday night we'll have a 60% chance of showers, likely in a possible thunderstorm, mostly cloudy with lows at around 66 degrees. That's your forecast. I'm meteorologist Tricia Cook.
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0: Well, good mountaintop morning to you, Sanford, North Carolina, and to everyone out there, good morning to you. Welcome to another broadcast of the Mountaintop Morning Program. This is Jeff Mazingo. I'm the pastor of Miracle Baptist Church right here in lovely Sanford, North Carolina, and we thank God for allowing us to bring this program to you 6 days a week, Monday through Saturday at about this same time. The purpose of the program is to help you get a real good start to your day. We want to encourage you to spend some time each and every day thinking about God and how wonderful He is. We believe if you'll do that, it can brighten your morning and make the rest of your day so much better too. We do have three objectives for each broadcast. We want to exhort sinners to get saved, we want to encourage the saints of God, and we want to exalt our Savior, Jesus Christ. So we are glad you have joined us today, and we invite you to come along with us now as we head up to the mountaintop. If you're able to do so, please open your Bibles to Psalm 119. Psalm 119, and go ahead and find your place. We're going to start in verse 89. Psalm 119, verse 89, and that'll be our text for this morning. And if you can't get your Bible out, that's okay. You just be careful whatever you're doing this morning and keep that radio tuned in and listen with us for a while as we visit up on the mountaintop. Let's go to the Lord in prayer this morning. Father, we thank you for another wonderful day you've given us. I thank you for all the listeners out there. Bless them, protect them, and be with them, Lord. Be with us here in the broadcast. We thank you for it. Please bless in it. Bless the reading of your word. Bless the preaching of your word. And we're just looking to you for what you might have for us today, Lord. We'll thank you and praise you for all things. It's in Jesus Christ's name we pray. Amen. Amen. All right there, listeners. I told you we're going to be in Psalm 119, verse 89 is where we'll start. Psalm 119, verse 89. And the Bible says, "Forever, O Lord, Thy word is settled in heaven. Thy faithfulness is unto all generations. Thou hast established the earth, and it abideth. They continue this day according to thine ordinances, for all are thy servants. Unless thy law had been my delights, I should then have perished in mine affliction. I will never forget thy precepts, for with them thou hast quickened me. I am thine, save me, for I have sought thy precepts. The wicked have waited for me to destroy me, but I will consider thy testimonies. I have seen an end of all perfection, but thy commandment is exceeding broad." Well, amen, amen. Jeff's getting a little bit tongue-twisted, tongue-tied there this morning. Y'all forgive me for that. Well, just a real quick review of what we read. Verse 89 we see is really our key verse for us today. It says God's word is settled. It's final. It's unchanging. And it's settled in heaven. It's above man. It's above all creation. And it's settled forever. It's eternal, God's word is. Verses 90 through 91, we find that God is faithful. He's dependable and timelessly so. He's dependable and faithful to all generations. His works abide. They continue, this earth, all creation, and He keeps them. Verse 92, God's word, it is a help and it is a blessing. In verse 93, we see the writer, the psalmist, we see his desire, and it should be ours as well, by the way. We see his desire to remember and retain God's word, God's living, his life-giving word. In verses 94 and 95, we see the psalmist, how he depends on God and his word. And you make the application for spiritual salvation and for physical deliverance as well. Verse 96, the psalmist says he's seen some great things, but they've come to an end. But God's word is broad. God's word is greater than all the other things he's seen. There's no end to God's word. It's lasting and it is settled. The message this morning for us, the thought, is God's word is settled. And I want to encourage you this morning, God's word is settled. It's certain. It's permanent. It's unlike the debate, confusion, and strife we see and experience in this world. Regardless of what anyone tells you or what happens to you, you can rely on God's word. I want to tell you that this morning there, listener. God's word is settled, and so the truths in God's word, they're settled as well. And we're going to look at some of those that are settled. It's no debate about it. In God's word, it says it, and it's so. First of all, we find there's a truth in God's word that tells us all people are sinners. That's you, that's me. Doesn't matter if it hurts your feelings or not. All of us come into this life as sinners. Romans 3:23 says all have sinned and come short of the glory of God. Doesn't matter how good somebody might seem to be to us. Doesn't matter how good they might act. Doesn't matter how good somebody might want to be or try to be. The Bible says in Romans 3:10 and 12, it says there is none righteous, no, not one. There is none that doeth good, no, not one. So it's a truth and it's settled in God's word. We need to face it. We're all sinners. But there's another truth in God's Word that we find it settled, and it is that God loves all people. Even sinners, He loves them. Amen. John 3:16, the Bible says, God so loved the world that He gave His only begotten Son. He gave His Son, Jesus Christ, because He loved us. Amen. God loves all people, even sinners. Jesus came for sinners. Amen. He said, the Son of Man has come to seek and to save that which was lost. Praise God. God loves you this morning, listener. Do you understand that? God loves you. Nobody else might love you. Hey, it might not even be anybody that likes you, you might feel like. But I want to tell you, the God of all creation, He loves you. And we need to remember as well that there's people in this life that you and I probably don't like. But we need to remember, God loves them. And He expects us to love them as well. So God loves all people. That's a truth that's settled in God's Word. There's another truth, though, that's settled in God's Word, and that is that God saves those who will trust in Christ. And He saves them absolutely, and He saves them completely. Amen. John 3:16, we talked about how God loved the world so much that He gave His only begotten Son. You continue in that verse, it says, that whosoever believeth in Him should not perish, but have everlasting life. Praise God, it doesn't say some, it says whosoever. It doesn't say they might have this life, or they may have it in the future. It says, but they have it now, immediately. Once you place your faith in Christ, you have the everlasting life that God promises and offers to you, amen? And it's not limited, it's not temporary, it's not conditional, but it's everlasting. The conditions were already met. Jesus Christ died in my place, and I believed in Him, and I believed on Him, praise God, and so He saved me. God saves those who will trust in Christ. That's settled in God's Word. There's another truth settled in God's Word, and that is that a person who rejects Jesus Christ, they have no other means to be saved. John 3:18 talks about those type of folks. It says that they are condemned already because he hath not believed. Hey, a person that will not believe in Jesus Christ, won't place their faith in Jesus Christ, they're condemned already. Romans 6:23, the Bible says, for the wages of sin is death, but the gift of God is eternal life through Jesus Christ our Lord. So on one hand, you've got the wages of sin, death. On the other hand, you can have the gift of God, which is eternal life. There's no in between. You have a choice to make. There's no other Savior to turn to, and you can't earn salvation for yourself. John 14:6 says, no man cometh unto the Father but by me. And that's a truth that's settled in God's Word. The only means of salvation is Jesus Christ, and if you reject Him, you have no other way to be saved. There's another truth that's settled in God's Word, and that is that God will judge sin. Revelation 20, verses 11 through 15, we see the unsaved people being judged. The unsaved, meaning they didn't trust in Christ. They are being judged and cast into a lake of fire where they'll spend an eternity. That's a sobering thought. That's an unpleasant thought. But it is true. It is sure. It's settled in God's Word. And oh, by the way, it's just. God's right in doing that. They had the opportunity to trust in Jesus Christ. They had the opportunity to place their faith in Him. And God is just, and so He's got to deal with sin. And so it's sobering, but it is a truth that is in God's Word that God will judge sin. But that's an encouragement to us as well, if you think about it. Revelation 20, verse 10 tells us how that God will put down the enemy. Yeah, the devil. Yes, that's right, Christian. The devil can give you all kinds of fits and problems in this life. But I want to encourage you this morning. God will judge sin, and the devil will be cast into the lake of fire. We win, amen. Doesn't matter how much the devil troubles us in this life. Doesn't matter how he tries to oppose God and the things of God. It doesn't matter the wickedness that he promotes in this world or how he attacks God's people, we win, amen, through Jesus Christ our Lord. And there's one more truth that we'll look at here. There's so many, but there's one more truth we'll look at this morning that's settled in God's Word, and that is that God has a wonderful future in store for His people. We will be in His presence one day. Hey, whether we leave this life by death, then we'll absent from the body is to be present with the Lord, amen. And the conditions, whatever condition you may find yourself in this life, if you're a child of God, it doesn't matter how good or bad you have it in this life, they will not prevent your being in the presence of the Lord one day, forever, amen. And if we stay, if he chooses to leave us here long enough, he'll come to take us home with him in the rapture. Praise God. I'm just telling you that we will be in His presence one day forevermore. He's got a wonderful future in store for His people. And He's got a glorious home that He's going to prepare for us. And it doesn't matter what kind of home you may have to live in here. You've got a wonderful, glorious home in heaven that the Lord's going to prepare for you. And he will make all things right one day. He'll make this world right when he comes back. He'll make your body right one day. He'll give you a glorified body. And he'll make our hearts right. Now, we have a sin nature to contend with while we're in this life. That'll be done away with one day when we get that glorified body, praise God. And even the things that cause us pain and sorrow, they will be gone one day when we're living in that New Jerusalem with our Lord. Praise God. God's word settled. He keeps it. You can depend on it. It's above man's thought. It's above man's opinion. It's above man's word. God's word is important to him, so much so that he has magnified his word above his own name. And so it should be important to us. We need it. We need to hold on to it. We need to spend some time in it. Amen. You'll be encouraged and helped by what you find in his word. And God's word is settled. And that's the end of the broadcast. We'll go ahead and wrap it up this morning. We thank you for being with us. We invite you to come and visit with us at Miracle Baptist Church. We're located at 830 Harvey Falk Road, Sanford, North Carolina. 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You come see us if you can. If you're already a member of a good church, you be faithful to that work. If you'd like to contact our church, the phone number is 919-499-1722. Our time is gone again today. This is Brother Jeff signing off, and I look forward to meeting with you again for the next Mountaintop Morning. Glory to God.
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2: I'm Dan Warren. Our top story, multiple explosions have been reported near a military base hosting United States forces in northern Iraq, sending plumes of smoke into the sky over Erbil. Charles de Ledesma has the details.
3: At least seven explosions have broken out near a military base hosting US forces in the northern Iraqi city of Erbil. The city's in the country's semi-autonomous Kurdish region. The explosions began at around 9:30 a.m. local time on Friday, according to an Associated Press journalist in the area who heard the blasts. The journalist observed at least four plumes of black smoke rising into the sky from areas near or inside the base. There's been no immediate information on casualties or the cause of the explosions, and Iraqi and US officials haven't immediately commented. I'm Charles de Ledesma.
2: Governments from around the world are pushing back against new United States trade levies, with Australian officials calling the increased tariffs completely unjustified. Here is Australian Trade Minister Don Farrell.
4: Can I say how disappointed we are in the decision of the United States trade representative to increase tariffs on some Australian products going into the United States. We do not believe it was justified. We believe that amongst all of the countries in the world, Australia does take the issue of slavery, modern slavery, seriously, and will continue to do that.
2: Elsewhere, a fatal police shooting in Madison, Wisconsin has reignited a local debate over officer accountability. Donna Warder has this report.
5: The Madison, Wisconsin community has set up a memorial of flowers and signs in the middle of the street where police on Wednesday shot and killed Corey Durrell Ruiz, a 38-year-old homeless man. Police say Ruiz had wounded an officer with a knife while resisting arrest. Madison resident Abby Smith says since she's lived in the neighborhood, there have been three police-involved shootings.
6: It's just not okay. It looked like an execution to me.
5: Mayor Satya Rhodes Conway is promising a rigorous investigation.
7: You should not lose your life as a result of an encounter with law enforcement.
5: Court records show Ruiz had been in and out of jail over the past decade, but Common Council President Sabrina Madison says he could have been anyone.
8: My first thought is, when the officer is walking away, why isn't he walking away in cuffs?
5: I'm Donna Warder.
2: Officials in Goldsboro have halted residential demolition projects after discovering contractors failed to follow safety laws regarding asbestos handling. Sharon Chapman has the details.
9: An internal review revealed that work began on two residential properties without proper testing or containment. Investigators say crews disturbed known asbestos at one site and dumped hazardous debris in a local landfill without mandatory safeguards. The city has since secured both locations, brought in certified environmental contractors for full remediation, and reported the safety violations to state health agencies.
2: I'm Dan Warren, and this is Radio Network News.
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3: Now your weather for Sanford and surrounding areas. Today we'll have an 80% chance of showers and a possible thunderstorm with highs near 76 degrees. Tonight we'll have a 70% chance of showers and thunderstorms, mostly cloudy with lows at around 68 degrees. Saturday we'll have a 60% chance of showers, likely and a possible thunderstorm, mostly cloudy with highs near 82 degrees. And for Saturday night we'll have a 60% chance of showers, likely and a possible thunderstorm, mostly cloudy with lows at around 66 degrees. That's your forecast. I'm meteorologist Tricia Cook.
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Good morning and howdy, partner. How you doing this morning? I'm John Mann, and you are tuned in to the Swap Shop on this Friday, July the 24th, 2026. Temperature outside is 69 degrees and winds coming out of the northeast at 5 miles per hour, and plenty of rainfall for us over the last 24 hours. And we'll take a look at those 24-hour totals coming up here in just a few minutes from now. But do want to let you know, here on the Swap Shop, we got the phone lines open for you, 919-775-1050. If you have anything around your house you're trying to sell, well, give us a call and we'll see if we can't help you find a buyer. If you're looking for any items, we'll see if we can't help you find any of those items that you're looking for. Well, the National Weather Service has us under a flood watch until 9 o'clock this morning, as we've certainly been dealing with quite a bit of rain. And that flood watch is for just about everybody around us. Flash flood caused by extensive rainfall continues to be possible, as that flood watch remains in effect until 9 o'clock this morning, about another hour. And we'll look at the radar here in just a few minutes, but I can tell you that the rain is starting to push out of our area, but still seeing quite a bit of heavy rain here in Tramway this morning. Now, this is for the Sandhills. The watch is for the Sandhills, Southern Piedmont, Southern Coastal Plain of North Carolina, including Anson, Cumberland, Harnett, Hoke, Johnston, Lee, Montgomery, Moore, Richmond, Sampson, Scotland, Stanley, Wayne, and Wilson counties. Now, excessive runoff may result in flooding of rivers, creeks, streams, and other low-lying and flood-prone areas. While the greatest flood threat has ended, showers and a few thunderstorms will produce periods of heavy rain this morning, with continued risk of isolated flash flooding. So you should be aware, especially if you live in a flood-prone area, that we may be dealing with some flooding issues. The good news is, I think those chances of flooding, if you haven't already seen it, probably not going to happen for you now, as this last band of rain is just in our area here, just now starting to cross over US 1. So the back boundary of this rain is just to the west of US 1, and it kind of more or less runs right up US 1, kind of curves back to the east once you get up towards the Deep River area, and extends along US 1 all the way up into Raleigh. So that's what we're seeing, and still some pretty significant rain back in the Raleigh area. Fayetteville looks like they're about to get a heavy downpour, and if they're dealing with any possible flooding issues, this isn't going to last very long, but it has got some yellows and orange in it. And just about to cross over Fayetteville and the southern portions of Fayetteville down to along I-95. So that's where we're seeing a heavier band of rain, and then plenty of heavy rain out in the eastern part of the state. Greenville's still getting socked in with quite a bit of heavy rain, and all along the eastern coast of North Carolina, we're seeing quite a bit of heavy, heavy rain. A lot of that rain that pushed through here overnight is now out in the eastern part of the state, and it extends all the way up to just about Norfolk and all the way down to, well, the heaviest of the rain extends down to Cape Hatteras, and then some lighter rain showers from Cape Hatteras down towards Wilmington. Now, there is still some rain off to our west. We don't necessarily think the rain is going to be completely cut off, but the most persistent and rain is going to be pushing out of our area here soon. Do see some showers north of Charlotte and west of Greensboro, and a couple of other showers down into South Carolina. This is south of Greenville. And we'll watch those as they work their way across the state this morning. Well, if you'd like to get in touch with us, give us a call, 919-775-1050. Well, we got some offbeat news stories that we'll get to this morning. Matter of fact, we're going to tell you about two men from North Dakota that apparently have discovered a mix-up. And we'll get to that coming up in just a little bit. We'll grab the impossible question today. And we also give away a $20 gift card to the Piggly Wiggly on Friday, so keep listening for that. We're going to need to determine what number caller we're looking for, whether it's going to be caller number 2, 3, 4, or 5 this morning. So we do need to give the little Wiggly Wheel a spin. So let's go ahead and do that and see what number caller we're going to be looking for this morning. This is going to be one of those days where you may have a couple of chances. We're going to be looking for caller number 5. I didn't need to spin the wheel twice. All right, let me jot that down here. Caller number 5, so I don't get that wrong a little bit later on.
So caller number five this morning, you want to say, oink, oink, I'm sticking with the pig. If you say that, you win that $20 gift card to the Piggly Wiggly. Remember, we do require a 30-day waiting period between wins. And I don't think we've given away anything else over the last 30 days. I think the last thing we gave away was, well, yeah, I guess right before the 4th of July, we gave away a gift basket at B&B Market. So that's still a 30-day waiting period there. And between wins of the $20 gift card, we do require a one-year waiting period between the wins of the $20. All right, it is now 16 minutes after 8 o'clock here on the Swap Shop, and phone lines are open for you. Let's go ahead and take a look at our almanac numbers for yesterday. Yesterday reached a high temperature of just 75 degrees, which is below our normal high of 91 significantly. The low yesterday was 68 degrees, and that was just a little bit below our normal low of 71. Record high for today, 101 degrees. That occurred in 2011. That's completely safe in the record low, 57 degrees in 1947, and that is completely safe. And our rainfall record for today is 4 1/18 hundredths of an inch of rain, and that occurred in 1997. And I suspect that may have been a tropical system coming through. And let's go ahead and take a look at that. Weather for Raleigh, July 24th, 1997. All right, we'll see if what comes up here. And sometimes it takes a second. The report shows the past weather for Raleigh, providing a weather history for 1997. Features historical weather data available. All right. Well, they don't see that. Not really the website that I thought I was going to find. Historical, that shows me the records. A lot of times I get an article about what's occurred on that day, and it's not happening right now. So I'll have to do a little bit more searching and see what we can find, what happened on this date in 1997, how we ended up with 4 inches of rain. All right, well, I do have a post here that doesn't specifically say, but it says back in July 1997, Hurricane Danny struck the Gulf Coast. And it does look like it may have come up in this direction. I'll do a little research on that, see if Danny was the reason why we ended up with all that rain on this day. All right, so that's a look at our almanac numbers. We'll go ahead and take a look at the sun and moon cycle. And see exactly what we got as far as sunrise and sunset for today. Now, our twilight began this morning at 5:51 and now ending at 8:57. The actual sunrise now 6:20 and setting

that map as the morning goes along. Pollen is moderate today. Air quality good with an air quality index of 22. And the lower that number is, the better the air quality is. So that's pretty good for us, 22. UV index very high today with a daytime UV of 10. So that's a look at our current conditions outside. Let's go ahead and take a look at the tropics real quick and see if we got anything going on in the tropics. And as of right now, they tell us no tropical cyclone activity is expected during the next 7 days. So they're not tracking anything at all in the Caribbean, the Gulf, or the Atlantic. And we'll go ahead and take a look at the forecast. But before we do that, let's take a look at the drive. And the reason I didn't mention it right at the very top of the program is because even with all the rain we have out there, things are looking pretty good on the roadways. US 1 moving fine all the way up to I-40 in Raleigh, 40 eastbound into downtown Raleigh moving well, 40 west a little slow as you approach Wade Avenue, then looking good out to the airport and RTP. Heading down towards Fayetteville this morning, no backups to speak of, just a little red dot on the map, kind of like yesterday right there at the Bass Road interchange just into Cumberland County. 87 coming out of Spout Springs, looking good up to the 421 bypass. 421, no troubles, smooth sailing along the bypass and out to Lillington and Siler City. No troubles heading down to Southern Pines on US 1. And coming out of Carthage, looking good all the way up to US 1 and 15501. No delays up to Pittsburgh. So that's a look at the drive, and overall looking pretty good. No problems here in Lee County, no problems in any of our surrounding counties. Well, let's see here. Let's go ahead and take a look at the forecast and see what we can expect over the next several days as we're getting close to needing to take that first time out of the morning, but we still have plenty of time if you'd like to get your calls in. We also got a chance to go over a couple of emails that we have. We'll get to that here in just a few minutes as well. All right, so the forecast. Well, the rain, steady rains come to an end this morning, and then we may have another chance for some showers a little bit later on. As the forecast, the meteorologists tell us that after this morning, any spotty showers and storms should stay confined to areas south of Raleigh for the most part, and of course that would include us. Highs will be in the upper 70s to lower 80s today. There's still a possibility of localized flooding, mostly south and east of Raleigh. Now, overnight tonight, mostly cloudy with another batch of scattered showers expected to roll in overnight. Lows will be in the mid to upper 60s. Saturday, a 40% chance of rain and thunderstorms with a high temperature of 81 and a low temperature of 68. Sunday, we start to warm back up with a 30% chance of showers and thunderstorms. We'll have a high temperature of 87 and a low of 69. Monday, 20% chance of rain. 92 will be the high, 72 will be the low. Tuesday, 20% chance of rain with a high of 93 and a low of 73. And both Monday and Tuesday, partly cloudy. Wednesday, also partly cloudy with a 20% chance of showers. And at 92 degrees for a high and 70 for a low. And then Thursday, finally, we'll have no chance for rain. Now, I don't think we'll get a whole lot of rain on these days with 20 and 30% chances, but the next time we have a 0% chance of rain is on Thursday of next week, which is the 30th of July, and the high temperature will be 91 and the low temperature will be 70. Of course, that no chance for rain next Thursday could certainly change between now and then. So that's a look at the 7-day forecast. If we want to look at the end of the month of July and the first of the month of August, for Friday, the last day of July, we'll have a high of 90 degrees and a low of 69. Saturday, chance for some afternoon storms, a high of 88, a low of 69. And Sunday, the second day of August, partly cloudy skies with a high temperature of 88 and a low temperature of 68. All right, so that's a look at what we got. No real extreme weather. We don't have any real extreme heat coming in. Looks like it's going to be fairly comfortable temperature-wise today, Friday, and Saturday before things start to warm up again for us as we start next week. So that's a look at the forecast. Let's tell you about these folks from North Dakota. As they had a mix-up. As two North Dakota men are suing a local hospital after discovering they were switched at birth nearly four decades ago. This is a revelation brought to light by a surprise result from a direct-to-consumer genetic test. The men

0: say the mix-up was uncovered 2 years ago when Kyle Bilen received an at-home DNA test as a gift. Bilen says he was shocked when the results showed no genetic match to anyone in the family that raised him. Bilen says it was absolutely mind-blowing. We knew the DNA trail didn't make sense, but to find out you've been switched at birth is a huge revelation. I would say so. And I have a feeling it's probably happened more than we know. Because most people just don't do the home DNA tests. But we do have more and more people doing those, so we may hear more and more about these kind of stories going forward. Now, probably not so much in recent years, but I think people who are in their 40s and 50s may find out more and more, maybe even some in their 30s, but I think they're probably a little bit better at the record keeping than they may have been back then, or a little bit better at keeping up with the where the kids belong. Now, instead, the data point to a biological aunt leading Bilen to her nephew, Jeremy Morrison. Subsequent DNA testing confirmed that Morrison and Bilen had been raised by each other's biological families. Now, Morrison says, "My parents will always be my parents. A DNA test isn't going to change 38 years of memories overnight," Morrison said. Now, Morrison recalled having long-standing doubts while growing up, noting that he often made light of the physical differences between himself and the woman who raised him. "I kind of had a feeling inside that I was adopted or, you know, she stole me or something." She stole me. Okay. All right. But that doesn't necessarily mean he changed what happened, he added. He says it's a little bit of nature, a little bit of nurture, and you end up with the life that you have. Now, the emotional toll of the discovery has weighed heavily on both men as they grapple with the realization that their upbringings were altered. Bilen says, "Do I feel like I lost the ability to truly connect with my biological parents? Absolutely." The two men filed a lawsuit against Unity Medical Center, alleging emotional distress caused by negligence and medical malpractice, claiming the facility robbed them of the lives they were meant to live. Unity Medical Center denied responsibility for the incident, asserting that an internal review yielded no evidence showing hospital personnel were at fault. However, the medical center did not dispute that the swap occurred. "We recognize the profound impact this discovery has on them and their families," the hospital said in a statement. "While we deeply sympathize with the men and their families, we have found no evidence to support claims that Unity Medical Center or its staff were responsible for what occurred." Now, although both Bilen and Morrison have since met their respective biological parents, the two men have yet to meet each other in person. Morrison says, "There are no plans in the works right now. I grew up with his entire family, and he grew up with my entire family," he added, as the reason the two men don't feel like they need to meet. Despite the legal battle and the lingering disruption to their lives, both men said they are focusing on moving forward and making the best of their circumstances. "We're just trying to raise awareness of the situation," Bilen added. All right, well, I guess it's not surprising the hospital didn't find any evidence that they were at fault. I don't know how else that could possibly happen, though. I mean, it's not as if the parents just walk in and pick up who they think is their baby. I think it's more or less as handed to you. All right, well, that's the story of the two North Dakota men who were switched at birth. I guess they said they're 38, so I guess about 38 years ago. All right, well, I just think it's funny that he thought his mom may have stole him. All right, it's now 29 minutes after 8 o'clock here on the Swap Shop. Good to have you along with us this morning. Caller number 5 is what we're going to be looking for when you hear the Who Let the Pigs Out sounder, which will happen sometime between now and the end of the program. And remember, if you have a birthday during the month of July, let us know about it before next Thursday. We'll need to have all those birthdays in. And I want to let you know that you can now register your birthday on our website. Just go to wwgpradio.com, click on the contest tabs, and you can fill out your birthday information. Now, we don't have a way for you to submit other people's birthdays on the website right now, but we do have a way for you to submit your own birthday on the website. And, we figure that some people don't like to necessarily call in their birthday, So they can go online and get it put on that way, and you still have a chance to win that birthday cake. Well, it is just about time for us to take our first time out this morning. We have the impossible question. We'll get to that coming up in just a few minutes. We'll also tell you about a headline. We'll get a few headlines out there for you this morning. We'll also talk about some things that happened on this date in history. We'll go over some celebrity, well-known personality birthdays. And, of course, your phone calls. And I got some emails here to tell you about, too. We'll get to those coming up in a few minutes. And news with Margaret in less than 15 minutes from right now. But we're going to get our first break in here at 30 minutes after 8 o'clock. We're still at 69 degrees. I have a feeling that's not going to change much as we work our way through this morning. Maybe once these clouds, maybe if the clouds lighten up, we may warm up a little bit more quickly. But we'll see those temperatures push into the upper 70s and low 80s for a high temperature today. And probably just going to depend on how much how thick the cloud cover is how, exactly how warm we'll get for today. Okay, time for our first time out. Message from Kendall Pond.
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0: All right, that's Styx and Babe this morning. Get us started off with some music. If you'd like to get into the Swap Shop, phone lines are open now, 919-775-1050. 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Super Hits, WWGP. All right, 37 minutes after the hour. News with Margaret coming up in less than 10 minutes from now. If you'd like to get in, we'll give you that opportunity right now. All right, in the headlines, Google. They're facing a pretty big fine over in Europe. European regulators have slapped Google with a $1 billion penalty for abusing its power as a search engine to unfairly undercut competitors. The decision came Thursday and is already ratcheting up tensions between the U.S. and Europe on trade. President Trump has previously threatened retaliation against what he sees as unfair targeting of American tech companies. So this move could add fuel to an already contentious fire. Now, the fine signals that Europe regulators aren't backing down from holding big tech accountable, even as it risks broader trade disputes with Washington. So that's in the headlines today. And let's go ahead and give you the impossible question, give you a little time to think on that today. All right. I don't know if I believe this, so we'll see if you can come up with an answer. But I guess there's some research behind it, but we'll go ahead and give you the question. This one habit could extend your life as long as 2 more years. Now, the answer's, well, it gives us a specific thing to eat. So we'll tell you that. It is something to eat. If you can think of what you can eat that would extend your life for as much as 2 years, and I will tell you, it's not a peanut butter and jelly sandwich. As that was the answer, we had some study come out probably 5-6 years ago that talked about what foods would take time off of your life and what foods would add time to your life, and I thought it was kind of peculiar that the one food that extended your life more than any, and it was like by 20 minutes, if you eat a peanut butter and jelly sandwich for lunch each day, we could extend your life each day that you do that by 20 minutes. All right, and like eating a hot dog each day would decrease your life by like 30 minutes. All right, so that's but peanut butter and jelly. And the only thing I could think about the peanut butter and jelly, of course, peanut butter is not necessarily bad for you, not has got plenty of protein in it. I think the trick is with the peanut butter and jellies, it's probably preventing you from eating a hamburger or a hot dog or something else that would maybe take off more time of your life. But I don't know. Couldn't figure out why peanut butter and jelly would add 20 minutes to your life each time you have that for lunch. But this one habit is something that you eat. Could extend your life as long as 2 more years. So we'll give you a little clue there on that one and see if you can't figure it out. All right, let's go over a couple of emails that we have. We have 3 free wheelchairs. We're looking for a Chevrolet Silverado short bed, regular cab. Looking for years 1999 through 2005, running or not, as long as it has a title. Also looking for an acre of land in Lee or Moore County to purchase. And the phone number is 919-895-8761. That's 919-895-8761. We'll get to the second email here in just a second, but right now we do have a caller. Welcome into the Swap Shop. Good morning. You're on the air.
1: Well, Donald's going to live a long time, buddy.
0: Eats the peanut butter and jelly?
1: Yes, sir.
0: Yep.
1: Well, she loves her peanut butter and jelly, buddy. She eats one just about every other day.
0: Okay, well, I would not say I eat peanut butter and jelly every week, but I generally keep peanut butter and jelly, so if I don't have anything else around the house to bring to work, I can always make a peanut butter and jelly sandwich. That usually happens maybe about once every other week. So
1: my guess might be sardines.
0: Sardines. Well, that's an interesting guess. That did not come to my mind, but that's not the answer that they're looking for.
1: Aluminum. I'm thinking something like that. Or oyster or something like that.
0: Some other type of shellfish. Well, I will give you a clue. It is not a shellfish. It's not a fish.
1: Well, forget that name, that one.
0: How much rain did you end up getting?
1: Just a little over an inch. A
0: little over an inch.
1: Yeah, right here. We didn't get a little bit salt here. Cause, God, I come to Sanford. It's like I said, I knew about 10 o'clock. I mean, it poured down while I was at Sanford.
0: Yeah, we were getting a heavy rain, and it just took a while for it to move south. But looks like just about every place in the state got at least some rain yesterday.
1: We got like a little over an inch. Like I said, we got one fairly decent thunderstorm out of it, and then one heavy downpour, and that's what we wound up with.
0: Mm. Well, that's good.
1: I was telling you the day before that, though, a couple of things. It was might be on Wednesday afternoon.
0: Mm-hmm.
1: We got 3/4 of an inch.
0: Okay. So you did just about as well on Wednesday and Thursday.
1: Yep. About close to 2 inches, really, both days.
0: Okay. Yeah. Right at 2 inches. And looks like down around Fayetteville, they got about, okay, they got 3 3/4 of an inch in Fayetteville.
1: It did done some raining back that way, about springs back that way.
0: Yep.
1: It done some raining back in that way. You could hear it back up rumbling off and on about all day.
0: Yeah, and I tell you, looks like the biggest rainfall we got yesterday or over the last 24 hours is going to be right along the coast, kind of near Manio. I think it's this 24-hour rain gauge thing that's a website that does estimates based on satellite images says they have 9 inches of rain around the Manio area.
1: I believe that because every time I used to go down and do some work, Manio always stay wet.
0: I know. The water doesn't have anywhere really to go. I mean, it's got the ocean and the sound to go in, but it's very flat, so it takes a while for it to run off.
1: That's what I'm saying. I don't know how they can be in a drought down there much. Like, so you got to catch it like it's hard to find a good day to work down there if you got to work, much for land.
0: Yeah, well, it's good. Yeah, you'll get some wet, and even if it's not raining, you can just have so much moisture in the air that it's...
1: In the ground. Yeah. In the ground, the same way, it just bubbles up.
0: Yep. Well, it's, there's not, you're only about a foot above sea level, so it's good. It does stay pretty wet.
1: Well, John, I'm behind on some birthdays, buddy, and I got a bunch of them in July.
0: All right.
1: I can't get them all over to you today. I thought I was number one.
0: All right, hold on 1 second. Let me get over to my list here.
1: Okay.
0: All right, and who is birthday number one?
1: Jamie McDivitt on the 1st.
0: All right, on July 1st, okay.
1: And on the 5th, I got Ronnie Thompson.
0: All right, he's on July 5th, and who else?
1: I got Brady Olive.
0: Brady, what was the last name?
1: Olive.
0: Olive?
1: O-L-I-V-E.
0: Mm-hmm.
1: Yeah, on the 9th.
0: All right.
1: I got Dalton Godfrey on the 12th.
0: On the 12th, all right.
1: And I'm going to give you a big one up next. I'm probably just hearing nothing. And on the 19th, big Hootie Moser.
0: I was about to say Hootie Moser.
1: And I'll just catch up with the rest of them with you maybe about Monday, because I still got about 6 more.
0: All right. Well, that's fine. We'll get them all on for you. And happy birthday to you. A little late on our birthday wish for you, but happy birthday.
1: Well, I've been so busy, man. You know what's going on.
0: Yeah. I know you've had a lot going on this month.
1: A lot going on, and Donna's birthday's coming up this month, too, but I put it on later, and just everything hit us hard this month, man. But anyway, I got a song I'd like to hear.
0: All right. What song would you like to hear?
1: These Are the Good Times. You know what I'm talking about?
0: These Are the Good Times?
1: Yeah.
0: All right. I think
1: These Are Good Times.
0: Yep. I'm hearing it in my head. It's been a while since I've heard it, though. But we'll get that on. I'll put my hands on it. We'll get that on for you today.
1: I sure appreciate it. How's your mom doing, your brother?
0: Spoke with her briefly yesterday. She was trying to repair a toilet.
1: she's still not on the beach.
0: No, she's back at home. She's had a toilet that keeps running, and she was trying to repair it. She said, I fixed the one in my bathroom a couple of years ago, but I can't get this one fixed. So I guess she's going to have to call the plumber.
1: Flat will get you every time on the toilet.
0: If it ain't
1: just turned right or fitting it right when you flush it and it goes down, it'll leak around it.
0: Yep.
1: Man.
0: Well,
1: I ain't gonna tell nothing bad about it. I got one in my sack of back of my boy's bedroom. It used to be in the bathroom. Like I got fixed that in my day. It's got a small leak, and that's what it is, the flat. So I just keep water cut off back there because I don't want nobody to use that bathroom unless my grandson comes over.
0: Yeah, that's how this bathroom is kind of in the back laundry room area. So it's not a really heavily used restroom. And I think she's got that one cut off right now, too, so it won't keep running.
1: But man, I'm glad you're doing fine and you're doing fine.
0: Yep. Well, I'll take a look at it when I'm over there on Sunday, see if I can't get it fixed.
1: Well, you can fix it, man. You take time, work with it.
0: Yeah, I think I can. It just depends on if we have the right equipment.
1: You won't believe how many people I've seen just because they couldn't fix a toilet leak inside the tank. Would go and buy a whole brand new toilet and just throw the other one away. When that wrong, and go buy like a $20, you know, the flat service stuff on the inside of the flush. And it costs about $20-something.
0: Yeah, well, I tell you, we still have the original toilets in the house. My mom was going to replace them probably 20 years ago, but everyone was like, no, you don't want anything. You don't want the new toilets. They don't flush. You want to make sure you have the big toilet with the big tank on the back.
1: Yep, I keep mine. I got all my original toilets in mine. Yeah. I'm going to keep them like that, too.
0: Yeah, well, she wanted to trade them out, get something new, but this was probably 20, 25 years ago now, and whoever it was that came, she was talking to, they were like, no, you don't want to replace these toilets. These are actually the good toilets. They actually flush. They actually use water to flush the toilet.
1: Yeah, we had a fire out of down this area yesterday afternoon. It was about 6 o'clock. We finally got it back on about 8. Three fell on the line.
0: Okay, so you lost your power for a while?
1: Yeah, about a couple hours. I mean, we got to straighten out down this way. I know these boys pretty good. I worked with them. I called them up, talked to them. I didn't buy, I know they were that. I see the flash and hear the boom.
0: Oh, wow. Oh, well, glad it didn't last too long. That's always an inconvenience. But
1: it did.
0: Well, Hootie, I got to get to
1: the winter. Okay, buddy, long as it ain't in the winter, go ahead and get the market, buddy. You have a great day. We love all y'all.
0: All right. Thank you, Hootie, for your call.
1: Bye-bye.
0: Bye-bye. And we are going to get to Margaret here in just 1 minute. But before we do, let's just wish the happy birthday to the folks that Hootie just put on the big wheel. Jamie McDivitt, July the 1st. Ronnie Thompson, July the 5th. Brady Olive, July the 9th. Dalton Gottfried on July the 12th. Hootie Moser himself, July the 19th. And we are going to take a break, and we appreciate you calling those names, Hootie, and we'll give you a call if any of those names win, and we'll take those rest of your names for you next week. Right now, it's time to find out what's going on here in Central North Carolina, and we're going to turn it over to Margaret.
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3: Good morning. I'm Margaret Murchison. It's Friday, the 24th of July, 2026, and we've got a flood watch until 9 a.m. today, and scattered storms are expected. Waves of rain are possible at any point at this time. And remember, watch for all the alerts and pay attention to your situation. Remember that Saturday, we're looking for a high of 80 and a low of 68, and Sunday, a high of 87 and a low of 70. A serious issue occurred at the Lee County Courthouse last Friday that is being investigated by the Administrative Office of the Courts. It involved someone in the courthouse, an official, showing a gun to someone else. These are unconfirmed reports, but we have talked with enough people who were in the courtroom that we were able to send this information out, and we will have more on that information. A Anaya Tyson, 19, was arrested by police yesterday and charged with the unauthorized use of a motor vehicle. Vicente Ramon Vergara, 27, charged with larceny, driving with license revoked, failure to stop at a stop sign and flashing red light, and driving left of center. Ramon Munoz Herrera, 53, charged with larceny. Anthony Darnell Feaster, 34, charged with possessing stolen goods. Trinity Simone Blue, 29, charged with failure to appear. An accident occurred on South Warner at South Third. It involved Ernest White and Denise Brantley Freeman. Also in Harnett County, a sex offender is facing multiple felonies. A registered sex offender was arrested on multiple felony charges, including statutory rape and statutory sex offense involving a child, following a joint investigation by the Dunn Police Department. Keith Lamar Presley, 35, of Long Branch Road, is charged with being a sex offender on the premises of an educational institution, namely Dunn Middle School. Failure to register as a sex offender and failure to report a new address as a sex offender, all three charges are felony. He is in jail without bail. Also, the Lee County Health Department will be distributing mosquito dunks to residents beginning Monday for prevention of mosquito-borne diseases. Mosquito dunks can be placed in any standing water to interrupt the mosquito life cycle and reduce their population over time. They will be available for pickup on Mondays, Wednesdays, and Fridays from 2 p.m. to 4 p.m. on the second floor of the Lee County Government Center on Hillcrest Drive, the first floor of the Buggy Factory on Chatham Street, and the Lee County Animal Shelter on North Horner. There is a limit of 2 dunks for household while supplies last. Over 400 Lee County schools educators came together for the two-day Accelerate Learning Conference, embracing the theme Thrive in Lee, Strong Roots, Limitless Growth. The professional learning event equipped teachers, administrators, instructional support staff, and specialists with innovative strategies, practical resources, and renewed inspiration as they prepared to welcome students for the new school year. The convocation is scheduled on August the 5th. And finally, we told you earlier this week that a state elections official has recommended eliminating Sunday voting in Lee County. The official, Dallas Woodhouse, was reassigned last month from his role as a liaison to County Elections Board from the Office of the State Auditor after allegations that he had improperly pressured election boards in another North Carolina county over whether to eliminate early voting sites. Audio of the July 13th Lee County Board of Elections meeting shows the members later acknowledged those discussions with Woodhouse. We'll have complete details on these and other stories at 10:04 and for a look at today's weather.
4: Now your weather for Sanford and surrounding areas. Today we'll have an 80% chance of showers and a possible thunderstorm with highs near 76 degrees. Tonight we'll have a 70% chance of showers and thunderstorms, mostly cloudy with lows at around 68 degrees. Saturday we'll have a 60% chance of showers, likely in a possible thunderstorm, mostly cloudy with highs near 82 degrees. And for Saturday night we'll have a 60% chance of showers, likely in a possible thunderstorm, mostly cloudy with lows at around 66 degrees. That's your forecast. I'm meteorologist Tricia Cook.
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0: Okay, that is... What is that sound? All right. Okay, I figured it out now. All right. That is, I Fought the Law, and the law won, the Bobby Fuller 4. Well, that's going to bring us to the end of hour number one of the Swap Shop this morning. Still have that $20 gift card to Piggly Wiggly to give away, and we still have the impossible question out there. If you'd like to give it a guess, let me know. And that impossible question for today, this one habit could extend your life for as long as 2 more years, and it's eating something, we'll tell you that. All right, that's going to do it for this hour. 69 degrees outside, winds out of the north-northeast at 5 miles per hour. Swap Shop time is now 9 o'clock.
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2: I'm Dan Warren. Our top story, President Donald Trump announced that any damage inflicted by Iran on ships navigating the Strait of Hormuz will be compensated using Iranian assets currently held by the United States. The warning follows a series of military attacks traded between both nations overnight into Friday morning, further threatening maritime security in the critical shipping corridor. Ben Thomas has this report.
3: They need more of the same.
4: President Trump Thursday saying while Iran is looking for a deal,
3: they're not ready yet. They got some evil intentions.
4: A short while later, U.S. Central Command announced the latest round of strikes, saying drone facilities, coastal surveillance, and other sites were targeted. Iranian state media reported explosions in the port city of Bandar Abbas, a critical hub for moving military supplies on the Strait of Hormuz, and Keshem Island, home to naval assets, including drone boats that can attack vessels in the strait. But Iranian state TV's also been airing footage it says shows missile launches at U.S. allies in the region. But Trump maintains,
3: they have no radar, they have no anti-aircraft, they have no nothing, other than they're mean and they're smart and they still have some capability.
4: I'm Ben Thomas.
2: Governments around the world are pushing back against new United States trade levies, with Australian officials calling the increased tariffs completely unjustified. Here's Australian Trade Minister Don Farrell.
5: Can I say how disappointed we are in the decision of the United States trade representative to increase tariffs on some Australian products going into the United States? We do not believe it was justified. We believe that amongst all of the countries in the world, Australia does take the issue of slavery, modern slavery, seriously, and will continue to do that.
2: Elsewhere, wildfires driven by extreme summer heat are forcing mass evacuations across parts of Europe, with emergency crews battling major blazes in both Spain and France. Charles de Ledesma has the latest.
6: Spain authorities are evacuating at least 10,000 people as 3 declared wildfires approach properties in the southwest zone of the Madrid region. Emergency services battle the blazes in Samatán, Villa del Prado and Pelayos de la Presa. The Madrid 112 emergency service issued an alert at around midnight local time that the region is in a critical situation of multiple forest fires of an extreme nature. Meanwhile, France is faring little better in the summer's dry extreme heat. Intense fires are raging near the Arcachon Basin in Gironde, southwestern France, and have burned over 20,000 acres, prompting the evacuation of tens of thousands of people, including several villages on the Cap Ferret Peninsula. I'm Charles de Ledesma.
2: Meanwhile, officials in Goldsborough have halted residential demolition projects after discovering contractors failed to follow safety laws regarding asbestos handling. Sharon Chapman has the details.
7: An internal review revealed that work began on 2 residential properties without proper testing or containment. Investigators say crews disturbed known asbestos at one site and dumped hazardous debris in a local landfill without mandatory safeguards. The city has since secured both locations, brought in certified environmental contractors for full remediation, and reported the safety violations to state health agencies.
2: I'm Dan Warren, and this is Radio Network News.
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2: Now your weather for Sanford and surrounding areas. Today we'll have an 80% chance of showers and a possible thunderstorm with highs near 76 degrees. Tonight we'll have a 70% chance of showers and thunderstorms, mostly cloudy with lows at around 68 degrees. Saturday we'll have a 60% chance of showers, likely in a possible thunderstorm, mostly cloudy with highs near 82 degrees. And for Saturday night we'll have a 60% chance of showers, likely in a possible thunderstorm, mostly cloudy with lows at around 66 degrees. That's your forecast. I'm meteorologist Tricia Cook.
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0: right. Welcome back into the Swap Shop. Hour number two starting off right now, and we're going to start off hour number two with our first call of this hour. Welcome into the Swap Shop. Good morning. You're on the air.
1: Good morning, John. Broadway Randy with another segment of Points to Ponder from Here and Yonder.
0: All right. Take it away, Broadway Randy, with Points to Ponder from Here and Yonder.
1: Well, John, seeing as how the station has changed its format, I guess I'm going to go along and do it too, but with my tradition to concentrate on the more strange or unusual types of subjects, of course, and that everybody's used to, I'll start off with Janis Joplin.
0: Janis Joplin this morning, okay.
1: All right, she was born 1943 in Port Arthur, Texas. And she was always kind of strange, you know, kind of weird, sort of eccentric, unpredictable, a little strange, and I think I just described myself. Oh, okay, well, anyway, I remember seeing her on TV back in the late 60s, maybe a little bit, well, probably 70, I think, but... She was not the typical wild 60s rock star. She had a high-pitched voice that could catch your attention right away, but she was kind of raspy, you know. Mm-hmm. But her folksy blues voice was kind of weird, hoarse, high-pitched sound. It was real different. But her songs were sometimes soft and meaningful. And other times, they just didn't make sense. She had hits like Me and Bobby McGee, which incidentally, Kris Kristofferson wrote. Peace of My Heart, Raise Your Hand. But my favorite song that she ever did, John, was Mercedes-Benz. Do you remember that song?
0: Mercedes-Benz. It's not right off the top of my head. It's not coming to me.
1: Well, good. That's going to be a treat for you.
0: All right.
1: Now, that song stayed on the charts for weeks, but as many of the music stars of that era was, she couldn't leave the drugs and the booze alone. She was found dead in a hotel room in Hollywood, California in 1970. And they say her last recording session, she said out loud, "That's it," with a cackle in her voice. And she ended the session with an a cappella version of Mercedes-Benz. She was only 27 years old. Mm. So in honor of Janis Joplin, I'd like for you to get on your time machine there, put in Janis Joplin, mm-hmm. and play Mercedes-Benz during the 11 o'clock hour, if you will.
0: All right, Mercedes-Benz, Janis Joplin, and that will be 11 o'clock hour. And you know what I'm finding with a lot of these older songs from the 60s and 70s is I'm familiar with the songs, but I don't always know the name of the song because I wasn't brought up. So I probably know the song. It's not coming to me right away. But we'll get that on here.
1: All right, now look, during that song, Mercedes-Benz, there's going to be a line in the song that says, "Dialing for Dollars is looking for me." Do you remember Dialing for Dollars?
0: I remember hearing about Dialing for Dollars, but I do not remember. I don't think I ever watched it.
1: Yeah, I remember watching it as a kid. I think it was a syndicated program. It came on Channel 5 back in the 60s and maybe 71, 72, but... very interesting, but anyway, I want you to give a shout out to my brother-in-law, Ricky Ernest T. Williams, not to be confused with Tennessee Williams, who was a great screen player, right?
0: Yes, Randy, what was it, Ricky Ernest T.
1: Williams? Ricky Ernest T. Williams.
0: Okay.
1: And his wife, Paula. And I love y'all, and y'all hang in there. Things are going to get better. And shout out to my great, great father-in-law, Ronald Reeves.
0: And Ronald Reeves.
1: Yes, sir.
0: All right.
1: And
0: now,
1: love y'all very much, and that's it for today. Shout out to all the Bud Bennett's out there. You know who you are. And you have a safe trip back to Raleigh, and have a great weekend, John, and all don't right. nothing happen. I'll be talking to you next week, buddy.
0: All right, sounds good. Before you go, though, so you mentioned Channel 5, and I remember from my childhood of Channel 5 was Uncle Paul.
1: Oh, yeah, I had a buddy of mine that was actually, he got to go on there and march Channel 5. He was in the, they did that show in the broadcast studio up there at WRL. The guy, Uncle Paul, he was a strange one, but he had that old top hat on and everything.
0: Yeah. Well, I was fortunate enough to go to one recording as a child, and because, you know, I only lived about 10 minutes away from WRL Studios, so I got to go to that, and I went to several of the wrestling events they would do and record for the television portion of wrestling.
1: Well, that's wonderful, John. So you got a little bit of that old-timey trivia in you, too, then.
0: Yep, got a little bit of that in me, and I know, as I recall, Uncle Paul had very poor eyesight.
1: And that's right. He looked like his glasses were like a inch thick.
0: Yep, they wore some very thick glasses, and I've heard the reason why the Uncle Paul show ended was because sometime in the 70s, the government started wanting a children's program to be educational. And Uncle Paul said that he did not want to have anything to do with educational children programming. He said children's programming should let children be children.
1: Oh, yeah, so they very smartly replaced it with Pee Wee Herman. All right.
0: There we go.
1: All right. Yeah. All right. Thank you, John. And I'll talk to you next week, buddy.
0: All right. Well, thank you, Broadway Randy, for a little information on Janis Joplin today. And we'll be looking forward to another edition of Points to Ponder from here and yonder.
1: All right. Thank you, John. You have a great day.
0: All right. You too.
1: All right, bye-bye.
0: Bye-bye. That is Broadway Randy with Points to Ponder from Here and Yonder, a little history on Janis Joplin. Yeah, I'm noticing with our new format that a lot of times I'll know the names of the song. I mean, I'll know the songs, but when I look at the screen that's telling me what the next song is, I'm like, I don't know what that title. But then as soon as I hear the song, I know it immediately. And that's because in the 60s and 70s, when most of these songs came out, I wasn't paying that close attention. And then, of course, a lot of this music, of course, the Beatles, you hear that a lot still, but a lot of the songs you just don't hear that much. All right, or at least I didn't hear it as I was growing up listening to radio. I was listening to 80s music in the 80s and 70s music. My brother was a big fan of, like, the Rolling Stones and the Who and Chicago, so I got a good dose of that music as I was growing up. All right, phone lines are open, 919-775-1050, 16 minutes after 9 o'clock here on Central Carolina's Morning Program on Super Hits WWGP. Glad to have you along with us. And if you have any items that you'd like to put onto the program here this morning, give us a call. We'll see if we can't get it sold for you. All right, let's go ahead and take a look at The other email. We got a chance to look at one of those emails this morning. Let's go ahead and take a look at another one. This is the 2019 3.5-ton or 3.5-ton Lennox air conditioning condenser. Now, it's only an AC, does not have heat, and it works as it should. They just no longer need it, is what they tell us. $750 or best offer is the price, and the phone number is 919-478-8752. Again, that number is 919-478-8752. And our number here, 919-775-1050. Let's see here. Is that accurate? Okay. I don't think that I'll have to go back and double check that before I make that announcement. All right. I also want to encourage you to get over to our Facebook page on GP here, our Facebook page. 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And you can find us both on Facebook. And also, we have our websites, and ours, WWGPRadio.com, Classic Hits over at WFJAFM.com. And want to remind you, we'll have Chris Morris over on FJA playing the best hits from the 70s, 80s, and 90s between 10 and 2 o'clock today. And then from 2 to 6, Bryson Lyons comes in. He'll be taking you through the afternoon over on Classic Hits. If you like more 80s and 90s music, but just stick right here if you like the 60s and 70s. Or you can just flip back and forth. It doesn't really matter. 919-775-1050, 18 minutes after 9 o'clock here on the Swap Shop. And let's go ahead and take a look at traffic again, make sure nothing has popped up on us here over the last little bit. And there it is. I get so many tabs open. Everything should be in the same place every day, and it's in the right place today, but sometimes I still have trouble finding where I'm going. Traffic's still looking just fine outside. No problems here in Lee County. Surrounding counties looking good. With all the rainfall we've had, it's surprising. Don't see more little indications of accidents out there on the roads. But everything moving pretty well, even all around Wake County. Not seeing any reds on the map. They do have one indication here in Wake County of debris in a roadway. But that's way out close to Zebulon. And then, let's see here. Back between, just in Durham, in the eastern portions of Durham, the new I-885

from I-40 to I-85 in that part of the world. All right, so that's what we're looking at. Traffic looking really good. I'm surprised with all the rainfall we've had that we didn't see more out there this morning. Now, as far as rain is concerned for us now, it doesn't look like we have any rain coming down, but it does look like we have some fog develop here in Tramway. It's not very thick fog, but it kind of makes it look like it's raining, because sometimes when you get that rain coming down pretty hard, it kind of turns things a little bit white, and it's kind of what it's looking like right now, but I'm not seeing anybody with their windshield wipers on, or most of the cars without their windshield wipers on. And then the radar is indicating that all the showers in our area have pushed well off to our east. Still seeing a few showers back in Raleigh, Raleigh and Cary, and then directly south of that is where the rain is, and that extends down to about Lillington. So if you're from between Lillington and Raleigh, you may be seeing some showers. But other than that, right near us, not a whole lot. But like I said earlier, there is still some stuff off to the west, and there is a chance for us to continue to see some showers. But the steadiest, heaviest rain and the flooding risk is now starting to go away. All right, so that's a look at some of our current conditions outside. Let's get to an offbeat news story this morning. And we have another one of the bear in the car stories, as this seems to happen quite regularly. So funny to see them sitting in the car. They actually have some video of this. All right, residents of a Colorado neighborhood thought a rude neighbor was honking a car horn all night, but they awoke to discover the culprit was a bear trapped inside an SUV. Patrick Sullivan shared cell phone camera footage of the scene that greeted Gold Hill residents when they investigated the source of the honking Sunday morning. The video shows a bear in the front seat of a closed SUV leaning on the horn. A man used a long rope to open one of the vehicle's doors from a distance, allowing the bear to climb out and dash away. Residents said the bear caused damage to the side panel of the car and set off the driver's side airbag. All right. And there's a great picture of the bear just sitting in the passenger seat of the car. Just kind of like a person would be trying to sit there, except he's takes up the whole passenger seat. And he's, I could see, I would use a rope too. A pretty good sized bear. All right. And this is over in Colorado. And I told you that's my dad's brother and his wife lived in Colorado, and she's the one who has the issue with the bears trying to come into her house. And she's the one that has the hummingbird feeders attached to a pulley, thinking that the bear would not be able to figure out how to use a pulley, but the bear did figure out how to lower the hummingbird feeder, but did not learn how to return the hummingbird feeder to its proper position. Just knows how to get it out of the tree. And I suspect it's all because they watch us, and that's the reason why I think they get in the cars, because they watch us. They know how we get in cars, but they can't see how we get out of cars. So they know how to open the door from the outside, but they don't really know how to open the door from the inside. But I think if you live in bear country, probably a good idea to make sure that you have your car locked. All right, we're now at 24 minutes after 9 o'clock here on the Swap Shop. Let's go ahead and take a look at some celebrity birthdays. Hootie called in a good number of birthdays for us this morning. And we'll see who those people, well, not necessarily they have birthdays today, but they at least share a birth month with. And we'll start off with pop singer Jennifer Lopez. She is celebrating her 57th birthday. Hip-hop and R&B superstar, better known as J-Lo, who has sold over 80 million records worldwide. She released her debut album on the 6th in 1999 and followed it up with the certified quadruple platinum album J-Lo in 2001. Jennifer Lopez celebrating her 57th birthday today. This was pilot Amelia Earhart's birthday. She was born in 1897, passed away in 1937 at the age of 39. As she's the legendary aviation pioneer who earned the U.S. Distinguished Flying Cross for becoming the first woman to fly across the Atlantic Ocean. She also helped to form a group of female

0: pilots known as the 99s. Now, they say she grew up a tomboy, frequently playing on trees and hunting animals such as rats. In her early 20s, she delivered medication and meals to wounded World War I soldiers in a military hospital. Amelia Earhart, born on this day. Also on the birthday list for today, Bendy Irwin. Oh, yeah. Bendy Irwin is now 28 years old, born July the 24th, 1998. Daughter of the famous and late crocodile hunter Steve Irwin. She hosted the show Jungle Girl from 2007 to 2008 and also hosted a show called Bendy Boot Camp. 2015, she won the popular ABC series Dancing with the Stars. She and her family were given their own reality series on Animal Planet called Cricky. It's the Irwins in 2018. All right, Bendy Irwin. All right, also on the list of birthdays for today, Anna Paquin celebrating her 44th birthday, the actress. Actress Elizabeth Moss celebrating her 44th birthday. Actor Kadeem Hardison celebrating his 61st birthday. Danny Dyer celebrating his 49th birthday, the actor. Baseball player Barry Bonds is celebrating his 62nd birthday. He's a 14-time MLB All-Star who played for the Pittsburgh Pirates and the San Francisco Giants. He set the single-season home run record in 2001 with 73 and the career home run record with 762. He also set records with 2,558 career walks and 688 career intentional walks. But he was put on trial for alleged use of steroids, and many consider his MLB records to be illegitimate. He passed Major League Baseball Hall of Famer Hank Aaron for the most career home runs in 2007. All right, Barry Bonds celebrating a birthday today. And that's going to do it, I think, for our birthdays today. Well, no, we'll think most of us have heard the name Karl Malone. He's celebrating his 63rd birthday today. And if you don't know the name, he was a basketball player. And I think Karl Malone will do it for our birthdays today. But this gives us an opportunity to remind you to get any birthdays into us. And we will give that person a chance to win a birthday cake from Piggly Wiggly. And you can register your own name for a birthday now. You can do that on our website. Just go to wwgpradio.com. And click on contest, and you can enter your own birthday right there. You can't enter other people's birthdays there, but you can enter your own birthday there. Okay, well, we're just about to the point where we're going to take a timeout. And before we do, let's see if we can't get one more offbeat news story out there for you. Well, this is a story about a Minnesota town that has the largest of something. Matter of fact, it's a Guinness World Record. A lot of Guinness World Records. A Minnesota city is seeking Guinness World Records recognition for its newest landmark, a 65-foot-tall nutcracker dubbed Vern the Patriot. The massive nutcracker, designed by artist Katie Walgrave, was installed recently near the edge of Laverne, and was officially opened to the public in a ribbon-cutting ceremony on Saturday. Now, Vern the Patriot is part of the town's nutcracker-themed tourism campaign, which was adopted in 2017. The theme was inspired by local resident Betty Mann, who is 96 and no relation, who became famous for her collection of 7,554 nutcrackers. Mann was present at the ribbon-cutting ceremony. "Right now I'm crying. I have tears in my eyes because I'm overwhelmed," Mann told the Minnesota Star Tribune. Now, the current Guinness World Record for largest nutcracker was set by a 33-foot, 1-inch tall sculpture in Germany in 2008. Now, the city is hoping the 65-foot tall Vern will capture the title. Walgrave tells KMSP-TV, "We know he's the tallest because he is almost twice as tall as the current world record holder." All right. Well, that's interesting. They decided to do a nutcracker-themed vacation. How did they word that? Recently, it was officially open to the public. The town's nutcracker-themed tourism campaign, inspired by 96-year-old Betty Mann and her famous collection of 7,554 nutcrackers. And I don't know what Betty has in mind for the future of those nutcrackers, but I guess if you have a nutcracker-themed tourism campaign, maybe nice to have a museum with Betty Mann's 7,554 nutcrackers. But I don't know if she wants to donate them to a museum. She may want to distribute them to her family. But generally, you find when people collect stuff, other family members are not too necessarily interested in collection and keeping up with the collection. All right, well, I'm glad that they made her happy, brought her to tears. 32 minutes after 9 o'clock. Let's go ahead and take a time out. We'll be back in a few minutes, and we'll give you another opportunity to call in if you have any items that you would like to sell. We'll be back.
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Good Times and Chic. Disco soul song by the American R&B band Chic, released in June of 1979 by Atlantic Records as the first single from their third album, Risqué. It was both written and produced by Bernard Edwards and Nile Rodgers and peaked at number one on the U.S. Billboard Hot 100 on August 18, 1979. In Europe, the song peaked at number five on the U.K. singles charts and was a top 20 hit in Belgium, the Netherlands, and Sweden. Good Times ranked 68th on the Rolling Stones list of the 500 greatest songs of all time, and has become one of the most sampled songs in music history, most notably in hip-hop music. Originally released with a Warm Summer Night on the B-side, it was reissued in 2004 with I Want Your Love on the B-side, a version which was certified silver in the UK. All right, there you go. Chic and Good Times. It is 44 minutes after 9 o'clock here on Super Hits WWGP and the Swap Shop. Good to have you along with us this morning. We're going to be looking for caller number 5 when you hear the Who Let the Pigs Out sounder. And that will happen sometime between now and the end of the program. So if you want to win a $20 gift card to Piggly Wiggly, stay tuned. And you'll once again need to be caller number 5. 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Now, they're open from 6 a.m. to 1 p.m., Tuesdays through Saturdays, and they invite you to come in and enjoy breakfast or brunch with a down-home fill. And don't forget to try their juicy burgers and their Nathan's 100% beef hot dogs. Now, if you'd like to place carryout order, which sounds like a good idea right about now, 919-776-5313 is the number to call. That's 919-776-5313. Or just stop in today and pick up the best biscuit around at the Southern Breakfast Spot with a great value. And, gosh, I was looking at their Facebook page. And they have that country ham biscuit with a big, thick slice of tomato. I've never had a country ham biscuit with tomato. It sounds like that would be pretty good. I think those would pair up pretty nicely. You can also get us different breakfast platters, all sorts of great items at Landmark One Stop Restaurant. You can check them out on Facebook. Stop in today. They'll be open until 1 o'clock, Tuesdays through Saturdays from 6 a.m. until 1 o'clock. And again, their number for a carryout order, 919-776-5313. All right, well, I'm hungry. It'd be nice to go over to the Landmark. All right, it is now 46 minutes after 9 o'clock here on the Swap Shop, and we are going to get to news with Margaret. That's at 10:10 this morning, so a little over 20 minutes from right now. And we'll also get you updated on national and international stories here at the top of the hour. Okay, let's see here. We've got... I think I had one thing on music history for today that I looked up, and this was this date, 1978. And I certainly, I remember going to this film with my, with a couple of my neighbor kids in the neighborhood. And I did not like the film at that age. I was 11 years old. So it was probably a little bit over my head. But they tell us on this date in history, Sgt. Pepper movie tanks spectacularly. The Bee Gees and Peter Frampton starred in a Sgt. Pepper's Lonely Hearts Club Band film that hit theaters on this day in 1978. So I would have actually just been 10. And the critics were not very kind to the film. The disco era take on the Beatles concept album barely scraped by financially, proving that sometimes the songs are better than the story. At least the Bee Gees could go home and comfort themselves with their actual chart dominance. So, movie didn't do that well. And really, as a 10-year-old, it really just didn't make sense. I think I probably have seen it since then, maybe. Possibly.
but I don't know. Didn't seem to do too well. And the Bee Gees and Peter Frampton were huge then, so you kind of think, I'm sure whoever was coming up with the idea thought, well, okay, we're going to take Beatles, we're going to mix them with the Bee Gees and Peter Frampton, and this can't possibly miss. Let's look a little bit more into Sgt. Pepper's. Since that happened on this date in history, let's see what they tell us about it. I'm just going to go down here to the... And also had George Burns...

0: All right, Peter Frampton, whose album Frampton Comes Alive was the biggest selling live album ever at the time. Had the Bee Gees. Steve Martin, whose comedy album A Wild and Crazy Guy was released the same year as the film, reaching number two on the music-dominated Billboard 200 albums chart. Also starred Donald Pleasance, Aerosmith, Alice Cooper, Earth, Wind & Fire, Billy Preston. And a whole host of special guests. Gosh, it says John Stewart. Is that the John Stewart that we know of today? Guest Peter Allen was a guest. Carol Channing. I mean, there's a list of probably 100 people that were guests. All right, here's the reception of Sgt. Pepper's the film. Although Universal had high hopes for the movie, anticipating this generation's Gone with the Wind, it worked out differently, according to film historian Leonard Maltin's TV, Movie, and Video Guide. The picture just doesn't work and ranges from tolerable to embarrassing, as for the Bee Gees, acting, well, if you can't say something nice. On Rotten Tomatoes, the film has a 11% score based on 27 reviews, with an average rating of 3.9 out of 10. The site's critical consensus reads, "I thought you might like to know that the Beatles, a.k.a. the act you've known for all these years, are ill-served by this kitschy, aggressively whimsical fantasy film that most certainly not a thrill." Okay, well, that's not a very good review. I guess a lot of people. Let's see here. Alice Cooper said of the film, "Nobody realized what a stinker it was, and as soon as they were in the middle of it, everybody says, you know what? This is absolutely blasphemous to the Beatles." All right. Well, I guess it didn't do all that well. Okay, well, we're going to need to take our second time out of this hour. We're going to get to that here in just a minute. And when we come back, we're going to give you the answer to the impossible question. Now, the impossible question for the day is, this one habit could extend your life as long as 2 more years. And we have told you, we've given a couple of clues. It's eating something. And if you can think about something you could eat that would extend your life by 2 years. I don't know how long you go, how many years you have to do this to, in order to get that benefit. I don't know. Well, they don't give me those kind of details on the impossible question, so I don't know the research behind it or how long you have to eat this. But it could extend your life by 2 more years.
1: Oh, let the pigs out.

0: Killers of Sanford and Broadway.
1: All right. Well, the pigs are out. It kind of ended about, let's see here, 0.3 seconds sooner than I thought it was going to come to an end. 919-775-1050 is the phone number to call. You want to be caller number 5. If you're caller number 5, you can win the $20 gift card to the Piggly Wiggly. So let's go ahead and start answering some phone calls and see who we got here. This is our first call, and we are looking for caller number 5, but you have plenty of time to call back and get back in. Welcome into the Swap Shop. You're caller number 2. Caller number 2, you have time to call back and be in as caller number 5. Just going to have to be kind of quick on the dial there. And let's go ahead and move on to the next call. And this is call number 3. Caller number 3. Very close, but if you hang up, you may have a chance to call back and get in as caller number 5. This is caller number 4. Caller number 4 is another close one, but you may have to hang up and see if you can't get back in as caller number 5. And this is caller number 5. Welcome into the Swap Shop. Yes, you're caller number 5. How are you doing this morning?
2: Hey, thank you. Caller number 5. Diane Joyner is my name.
1: All right. And do you have something you want to tell me?
2: Oink, oink, I'm sticking with the pig.
1: All right. Diane, you are the winner of the $20 gift card to the Piggly Wiggly. I don't remember. Have you won before?
2: It's been probably about 2 years ago since I won.
1: Okay. All right. So you know the procedure. You go over there to the Piggly Wiggly store and just go to the customer service desk, and they'll have that $20 gift card for you.
2: Yes, sir. Thank you, Mr. John. I appreciate it.
1: All right. Well, thank you, Diane, and you have a great rest of your day. And if you can just give us a couple hours so we can get things all arranged with them over there at the store here in Sanford.
2: Sounds good. Enjoy your day, and you have a great weekend.
1: Thank you, Diane.
2: Thanks. Bye.
1: All right, Diane Joyner, the winner of the $20 gift card to the Piggly Wiggly. So congratulations to Diane. And that means we have given away the $20 gift card, and it means that we have to get to our final time out of this hour. So let's do that. We'll be back in a few minutes.
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0: Gladys Knight and the Pips. Heard it through the grapevine. That's going to wrap up hour number two. We're going to get you updated on all the news from Central North Carolina at 10:10. First, we're going to get you updated on national and international stories. I'll have sports around 10:25, Margaret's mailbag right around 10:40. And then we'll get back to our phone calls in just a little bit. All right. Once again, congratulations to Diane, the winner of a $20 gift card to Piggly Wiggly. As we break for this hour, it's 70 degrees outside. Winds coming out of the northeast at 6 miles per hour. Still very gray and cloudy and damp outside, but no significant rainfall falling right now. You may see a little drizzle or mist. Your Swap Shop time is 10 o'clock.
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2: I'm Dan Warren. Our top story, President Donald Trump announced that any damage inflicted by Iran on ships navigating the Strait of Hormuz will be compensated using Iranian assets currently held by the United States. The warning follows a series of military attacks traded between both nations overnight into Friday morning, further threatening maritime security in the critical shipping corridor. Ben Thomas has this report.
3: They need more of the same.
4: President Trump Thursday saying while Iran is looking for a deal,
3: they're not ready yet. They got some evil intentions.
4: A short while later, U.S. Central Command announced the latest round of strikes, saying drone facilities, coastal surveillance, and other sites were targeted. Iranian state media reported explosions in the port city of Bandar Abbas, a critical hub for moving military supplies on the Strait of Hormuz, and Keshem Island, home to naval assets including drone boats that can attack vessels in the strait. But Iranian state TV's also been airing footage it says shows missile launches at U.S. allies in the region. But Trump maintains,
3: they have no radar, they have no anti-aircraft, they have no nothing, other than they're mean and they're smart and they still have some capability.
4: I'm Ben Thomas.
2: Elsewhere, President Donald Trump is going ahead with new double-digit tariffs on dozens of U.S. trading partners just as the clock runs out on stopgap levies he imposed after a stinging defeat at the Supreme Court. Australia's trade minister wasn't holding back earlier.
5: Can I say how disappointed we are in the decision of the United States trade representative to increase tariffs on some Australian products going into the United States. We do not believe it was justified. We believe that amongst all of the countries in the world, Australia does take the issue of slavery, modern slavery, seriously, and we'll continue to do that.
2: Elsewhere, a fatal police shooting in Madison, Wisconsin has reignited a local debate over officer accountability. Donna Warder has this report.
6: The Madison, Wisconsin community has set up a memorial of flowers and signs in the middle of the street where police on Wednesday shot and killed Corey Durrell Ruiz, a 38-year-old homeless man. Police say Ruiz had wounded an officer with a knife while resisting arrest. Madison resident Abby Smith says since she's lived in the neighborhood, there have been 3 police-involved shootings.
7: It's just not okay. It looked like an execution to me.
6: Mayor Satya Rhodes Conway is promising a rigorous investigation.
8: You should not lose your life as a result of an encounter with law enforcement.
6: Court records show Ruiz had been in and out of jail over the past decade, but Common Council President Sabrina Madison says he could have been anyone.
9: My first thought is, when the officer is walking away, why isn't he walking away in cuffs?
6: I'm Donna Warder.
2: Staff at the North Carolina Aquarium at Fort Fisher are conducting hourly vibration checks to protect resident aquatic life during a major multi-million dollar expansion. Sharon Chapman has the details.
10: Because many aquatic animals remain on site during the 30-month renovation, care teams are closely monitoring sound and ground vibrations generated by heavy equipment. Staff conduct routine hourly checks throughout construction zones to ensure environmental stress levels remain low. Aquarium officials say these measures protect sensitive marine species while work continues to transform the facility into the state's largest aquarium.
2: I'm Dan Warren, and this is Radio Network News.
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2: Now your weather for Sanford and surrounding areas. Today we'll have an 80% chance of showers and a possible thunderstorm with highs near 76 degrees. Tonight we'll have a 70% chance of showers and thunderstorms, mostly cloudy with lows at around 68 degrees. Saturday we'll have a 60% chance of showers, likely in a possible thunderstorm, mostly cloudy with highs near 82 degrees. And for Saturday night, we'll have a 60% chance of showers, likely in a possible thunderstorm, mostly cloudy with lows at around 66 degrees. That's your forecast. I'm meteorologist Tricia Cook.
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0: Archie Senate. It's Friday, July 24th, 2026. And it still looks like rain outside, but it's not as heavy as it was. It's still sprinkling out there, but we about 9 a.m. and we did have some scattered storms. Now, waves of rain were possible, and we may get more rain and more waves of rain this afternoon. Not heavy like it was, but we will get some rain. And this flood watch was in effect today for most of the state. Meanwhile, tomorrow we'll have more isolated showers and a few storms with highs in the low 80s. Then Sunday, partly cloudy and warm, isolated storms with highs in the upper 80s. Even though we've had lots of rain, we're still in a drought. So don't complain and say we've had enough rain, because we still have not had enough rain to get rid of the drought. We are looking at Saturday, a high of 80 with a low of 68, and Sunday, a high of 87 with a low of 70. Then Monday, a high of 92 with a low of 72. Tuesday, a high of 93 with a low of 73. And Wednesday, a high of 92 with a low of 73. Anaya Tyson, 19, was arrested by Sanford Police yesterday and charged with the unauthorized use of a motor vehicle on South Horner Boulevard. Vicente Ramon Vigoroa, 27, was arrested and charged with larceny, driving with license revoked and failure to stop at a stop sign and flashing red light, and driving left of center at 2933 Industrial Drive. Ramon Munoz Herrera, 53, arrested and charged with larceny. Anthony Darnell Feaster, 34, arrested and charged with possession of stolen goods on Hawkins Avenue. Trinity Simone Blue, 29, arrested and charged with failure to appear. An accident occurred on South Horner at South 3rd. It involved Ernest White and Denise Brantley Freeman. A sex offender in Harnett County is facing multiple felonies. A registered sex offender was arrested on multiple felony charges, including statutory rape and statutory sex offense involving a child, following a joint investigation by the Dunn Police Department, Harnett County Sheriff's Office, and the U.S. Marshals Service. Keith Lamar Presley, 35, of Long Branch Road, is charged with being a sex offender on the premises of an educational institution, namely Dunn Middle School, failure to register as a sex offender, and failure to report a new address as a sex offender. All three charges are felonies. Harnett County Sheriff's Office Deputy W.T. Throckmorton is the charging officer. Presley also is charged with two counts of statutory rape of a child younger than 15 and four counts of statutory sex offense with a child younger than 15. Police School Resource Officer John Fawcett is the charging officer. Presley was taken into custody during a coordinated enforcement effort involving the Dunn Police Department, Harnett County Sheriff's Office, and U.S. Marshals Service's Eastern District of North Carolina. Following his arrest, Presley was confined in the Harnett County Detention Center without bail. He was convicted of sexual battery of a 14-year-old in 2010. Presley was 19 at the time. He was required to register as a sex offender for a period of 10 to 30 years and had to register for at least 10 years before petitioning the Superior Court to be removed from the registration requirement. Online court records do not show that he made that petition before he faced more felony charges of stealing and possessing stolen property in 2021. The Dunn Police Department remains committed to aggressively pursuing offenders who prey upon children and ensuring compliance with North Carolina's sex offender registration laws, according to Mr. Gray. He said protecting children and holding violent offenders accountable continues to be among the department's highest priorities. Presley made his initial appearance this week in Harnett District Court before Judge Travis Wheeler. Wheeler ordered that Presley remain held without bond and appointed attorney Brian Ray Knott to represent him. A probable cause hearing is scheduled August 11th. Anyone with information related to this case or other criminal activity is asked to contact the Dunn Police Department at 910-892-2399 or submit tips through Dunn Area Crime Stoppers. Operation Blue Flame had a lot of statistics in Harnett County. A total of 209 charges by citation and arrest were filed by law enforcement during Operation Blue Flame. There were a total of 22 people arrested and taken to the Harnett County Detention Center. 45 law enforcement officers participated in the saturation enforcement operation. Several juveniles were charged on petitions for resisting a public officer, underage consumption of alcohol, and aiding and abetting driving while impaired. A brief breakdown of some of the citations issued were 23 charges for open container of alcohol in a motor vehicle, 2 charges for speeding, 3 charges for seatbelt or unsecured child, 10 charges for no operator's license, 26 charges for driving with license revoked, 21 charges for vehicle registration violations, 3 charges for stop sign violations, 10 charges for no vehicle liability insurance, and 17 charges for other traffic violations. The criminal charges on citations were 4 charges for carrying a concealed gun, 11 charges for possessing marijuana, 8 charges for ABC violations, 8 other criminal charges. And those arrested were from all across the state, not just Harnett County, and we will have some of those names during the noon report. Also, miscellaneous highlights of operation activities: an 18-year-old driving with a 17-year-old intoxicated passenger, 3 gallons of moonshine seized, over $6,000 in illicit cash seized, over 8 vehicles towed for no liability insurance, 3 juvenile petitions, and several wanted persons were arrested, including one with 7 outstanding warrants and orders for arrest. And agencies participating were Dunn Police, Harnett County Sheriff's, Irwin Police, Clinton Police, Sampson County Sheriff's, North Carolina State Bureau of Investigation, North Carolina Alcohol Law Enforcement, Harnett County Communications Center, and North Carolina Department of Human Services. Lee County also worked on a similar issue, and we'll have reports on that later. More news after this.
1: He has an overbite that makes him look like a cartoon character, a slightly crooked eye, and an uncommonly wrinkly neck. In the right light, he can look a little like a garden gnome, and he'll wear a bow tie just because. Sure, you might call him a little quirky, but that's exactly what makes him so perfect. Tuna is a 3-year-old Chihuahua Dachshund mix with more than 700,000 followers on Instagram, and it all started because he was adopted. You can't buy a best friend like Tuna, but you can adopt one. Help us save them all at bestfriends.org.
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0: Kirk Smith, that's according to the Lee County Board of Elections. Jonathan Boyce lives on East Chapel Road in the Deep River area. He was able to gather enough signatures from eligible voters to earn a write-in line in the District 2 race this fall for the Lee County Board of Commissioners. His name won't be on the ballot, but only write-in votes for his name will count in the 26th election. Boyce has spoken at least one meeting of the Lee County Board of Commissioners in recent weeks, appearing during a public comment period to advocate against a proposed data center near his home. A media sheet provided by the Lee County Board of Elections lists his occupation as life coach and indicates he's an unaffiliated voter. He said there are so many people in the community who feel like they were deceived by the data center rezoning. I don't like the way it was handled, and the residents of Lee County don't either. This is nothing I ever planned to do, but I think leaders need to show honesty and transparency. Boyce said he's originally from Pennsylvania, but has been in North Carolina since 2011. He moved to Lee County from the Durham area in 21 because he has family in the area. He said he doesn't intend to be a one-issue candidate and will spend the next 4 months working to hear from voters about how best he can serve them if he's elected. He said, I just learned yesterday I was qualified as a write-in candidate. Obviously, there are a lot of other issues besides the data center, and I've got a lot to learn. I'm looking forward to talking with voters and learning about what they think. Prior to Boyce's entry to the race, Smith had no opposition in the election. District 2 covers eastern and northern Lee County, stretching from the Cumnock and Northview areas to Deep River, Broadway, and the northern half of Carolina Trace. And he said he wasn't really a friend of Mr. Smith, but he just decided to run. For a look at sports, here's John.
1: All right. Thank you, Margaret. Well, we're going to start off talking about the Carolina Panthers and the start of training camp yesterday. And it did not go the way that a lot of Carolina Panthers fans wanted that to go yesterday, as second year outside linebacker Nick Skorton was carted off the practice field Thursday morning. And Panthers head coach Dave Canales said he is going to get an imaging done later this afternoon after an apparent right knee injury, and that would have been later yesterday afternoon. Practice came to a stop as players came over to hug Skorton on his way off the field, dampening the mood of the first practice of training camp. To the casual observer, the play seemed to be still ongoing, then everyone on the field stopped. Over the next 3 seconds, which felt like minutes, every player on the field dropped to a knee, the music stopped, and there was complete silence. No screams, no cries of pain, just the sounds of the city surrounding an eerily quiet training camp field for the Panthers. Even the rain that had been falling all day stopped for a moment. Skorton lay prone in the middle of the scrum with the trainers tending to his right leg. Coaches cleared the field to give everyone room to work, but Bryce Young and Chuba Hubbard and Jalen Phillips refused to leave his side. Once the cart came onto the field, trainers on each side of Skorton helped him onto the back. He was unable to put any weight onto his right leg during the process. The cart stopped at the way out as it was heading out of the gates, allowing every player to come over and spend a second or two with him. David Moore leaned over, whispering something in his ear, which Skorton nodded acknowledgement. Princely Umanmalin, who came in with Skorton and has been with Skorton every step of the way, leaned over to offer a hug. Then the second-year linebacker was on his way to the training room. Skorton was drafted in the second round of the 2025 NFL draft, and following an early season injury to Patrick Jones II, was able to start and contribute considerably as a rookie. He tied with Derrick Brown to lead the team with 5 sacks and was expected to start opposite Phillips this coming season. So now not only are we Panthers missing their right tackle and left tackle, they're also now missing outside linebacker Nick Skorton. Well, Derrick Brown has always been the unquestioned leader of the Carolina Panthers front seven, and for that matter, the entire defense and perhaps even the locker room. He sets the tone, creates clear-cut rules, demands accountability, and guides others as they grow. As the Pro Bowler heads into this year's training camp, he's facing one of his most unique challenges to date, with defensive tackle Bobby Brown III with a hamstring injury heading into the in non-football injury list. And

0: Tershawn Wharton is still recovering from a neck injury. The depth of starting talent took a huge hit. Now Brown is molding a young, unproven, untested group around him. And, of course, that group no longer has Nick Scorton. And the Carolina Panthers owner, David Tepper, is investing an additional $500 million into ongoing stadium renovations to improve overall fan experience with an eye towards potentially bringing the Super Bowl, the NFL Draft, and the 2031 Women's World Cup to other major sporting events to Charlotte. The investment coincides with the team announcing it has reached a long-term extension on a stadium naming rights deal Thursday with Bank of America. The additional investment in the 30-year-old downtown stadium brings the total cost of renovations to $1.3 billion. The project is expected to be completed by 2030. The Panthers released new stadium renderings highlighting enhancements and broader vision of what is referred to as the New Charlotte Corridor, which includes a 4,400-seat music venue designed to help make the city a more attractive year-round weekend destination. Now, Bank of America Stadium is currently home to the Major League Soccer's Charlotte FC, as well as the Panthers. It regularly hosts concerts, as well as the Atlantic Coast Conference Football Championship, the Duke's Mayo Bowl, and most recently, a soccer match between the United States and Senegal, which served as a precursor to the World Cup. Now, what about the first ever Super Bowl in Charlotte? When asked directly if the Panthers are considering submitting a bid to host a first-ever Super Bowl in Charlotte, team president and TSE CEO Christy Coleman replied, "We would love to get a Super Bowl. I think doing projects like this help you get it. It for sure helps your resume. Of course, there are other factors that go into ultimately landing NFL's biggest event, including number of hotels and other infrastructure. Does this guarantee a Super Bowl? No. But does this help? Yes," Coleman said. NFL Commissioner Roger Goodell, who was in Charlotte on Thursday night for a ceremony celebrating the stadium's renovations, was asked about the feasibility of Charlotte hosting a Super Bowl. He says, "I think if the growth in the city continues, that is probably somewhere down the line," Goodell said. "Who is paying for the additional reservations? Renovations, the additional renovations are privately funded with no additional taxpayer money required. TSE will pay for any overage cost and ongoing maintenance associated with the project. The city of Charlotte originally contributed $650 million to the project in 2024, with TSE adding the additional $150 million, bringing the original cost of the stadium renovations to $800 million after Tepper decided to remain in the stadium rather than to build a new one." Well, renderings released on Thursday showcase expanded indoor-outdoor gathering spaces across all levels, a 500-level social patio with sweeping views of uptown Charlotte. There will also be a larger and more dynamic scoreboards and displays and improved audio. Seating options have been upgraded with premium offerings, including technology designed to create a more connected and personalized experience. When finished, the entire exterior of the stadium will look completely different to Panthers fans, with a fresh, modern, open-air look that includes a signature illuminated crown for the Queen City skyline. The black metal gates that surround portions of the stadium will be removed, creating a more welcoming park-style setting. The renderings also include expanded retail and food and beverage options, increased restroom capacity, and flexible event spaces that will support game days while serving communities, corporate, and other special events during the off-season. So, improvements coming to Bank of America Stadium. And we'll now turn our attention to the PGA as they are participating in the 3M Open. And Ben Coles eagled the final hole for a 9-under 62 and a two-shot lead Thursday after the first round of the 3M Open, leaving top-ranked Scottie Scheffler three shots back. Emiliano Grillo, Jackson Coven, and Gary Woodland opened with 64s, and Scheffler topped the group at 65 in the first appearance in the event. Now, taking a look at the leaderboard today, Ben Coles still leading and has extended his lead to 4 strokes. Ben Coles, 3 under par for today. He's played 11 holes and is 12 under par for the tournament. Michael Kim, Jackson Koivun, and Gary Woodland are all 8 under par, and they are all currently on the course. Michael Kim is 6 under par for the day after 9 holes. And at 7 under par, Troy Merritt and Emiliano Grillo. And Scotty Scheffler still at that 6 under par. He has yet to tee off today. He will tee off at 1:44 this afternoon, but now a full 6 strokes behind the leader. Well, we got news yesterday that Alex Bowman will retire from full-time NASCAR Cup Series competition following the 2027 season after signing a 1-year contract extension. Hendrick Motorsports announced on Thursday, Bowman, an 8-time Cup Series winner, has competed 4 times in the Hendrick Motorsports since 2018 and currently drives the team's number 48 Chevrolet. The 33-year-old from Tucson, Arizona, missed 4 races earlier this season due to vertigo and sits 29th in points with 3 top 5s and 4 top 10s in 17 starts this season. His departure will come at the conclusion of his 12th full season of Cup Series competition, a venture highlighted by a 4-win season in 2021. And USA Sports held a Zoom teleconference Wednesday afternoon to detail its branding and broadcast plans as it gears up to take the 2026 NASCAR Cup Series season home with coverage for the final 14 races of the year. Those that spoke with media included the USA Sports booth of Lee Diffie, Jeff Burton, and Stuart Letarte, Hall of Famer and analyst Del Jarrett, along with USA Sports executive producer and SVP of sports production Jeff Behnke, as lead NASCAR producer Renee Hatlin. Now, they tell us that all 14 races will be branded USA Sports. Daytona, Talladega, Martinsville, and Homestead, Miami will air on NBC, but that is the only branding that you will hear or see when it comes to on air. It will be USA Sports, whether it's mic flags, billboards, wardrobe announcers, and at-track branding on the track and infield grass, pit walls, everything. All 14 races is USA Sports. And that's going to do it for sports for today. For Margaret Murchison at Sanford's number one news team, I'm John Mann. Margaret will be back in just a few minutes to bring you the mailbag. But right now, these messages.
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6: Good morning. We're back again. Complete this portion of the swap shop known as the mailbag. Everybody likes a mailbag. John's got some goodies in the mailbag today, and you can put some goodies in the mailbag. And this happens 5 days a week, and I think even 6 days a week you can put something in the mailbag or take something out. If today's your birthday, happy birthday. May you have many, many more. If it's your anniversary or something good is happening to you, congratulations. If you're among the sick and shut in, we send you our prayers. Better days are ahead. And if you are a bereaved family, we send you our condolences. The rose still grows beyond the wall. For the rest of us, today is the first day of the rest of our lives. Let's make the most of it. And remember to treat everyone you meet better than necessary, because everyone's fighting some type of battle. We're going to get right into our mailbag. We ask that you keep a notepad by the radio or telephone so that if you hear something of interest, you can make that call and won't have to wait until I'm off the air. We want to kick it off today by reminding you that when planning a service for a loved one, you have many options available to you at McLeod Funeral Home, and they will do all they can to provide a beautiful and respectful ceremony. No matter your choice, they can offer you a space to join with family and friends in grief, comfort, and love, and above all, they will do their utmost to honor your loved one. They will be happy to go over all your options and answer any questions that you may have. Remember, their honest service and commitment to excellence have served the customers well, and you can rest assured that they can assist you in your time of need. Whether you have come to the site for information about an upcoming service or to make arrangements for one, they hope the information you find will be helpful. They are located at 310 Cortland Drive at the intersection of Cortland Drive and Woodland Avenue, and you can reach them by phone any day of the week, any hour, by calling 919-292-6565. Tell them you heard about them on the GP Swap Shop. A reminder that the State Employees Credit Union branches are collecting school supplies for children in North Carolina. Last year, more than 19,000 school supply items were collected at the branches, helping save North Carolina teachers and families an estimated $59,000 in classroom expenses. While all new school supply drive donations are appreciated, most needed items include paper of all types, pencils and pens, markers and crayons, dry erase markers, spiral notebooks, sanitizing wipes, and tissues. Locally, we have two credit unions. One is on Spring Lane and the other is on Bragg Street, right across from the auditorium at Lee County High School and in front of the new Lee County Library. Don't forget, National Night Out comes up August 4th, and August 1st is the deadline to register to be a coordinator for one of the events. Fair Promise AME Zion Church at 712 Wall Street will be one of the host sites. They will be giving away 150 free book bags filled with school supplies. Please note that parents must be present with the children so that all can be served. Upon your arrival, parents must obtain a free ticket from the ticket booth for the child's free book bag. Example, if a parent has two children, then he or she would get one ticket per child. Also, Let's Do It Again Foundation, which is headed by Attorney Jeanette Peace, will be holding its fifth annual back-to-school event on the first Saturday in August, starting at 11 a.m. at the Dennis Wicker Civic Center. This is going to be one for the books again. You're going to have your free school supplies given away, food, games, music, contests, and so much more. 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You are invited to Outreach Mission Inc.'s one-year anniversary celebration, fundraiser, and silent auction, July 30th at 6 p.m. at the Dennis Wicker Civic Center here in Sanford. 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Temperatures have been soaring, and the Salvation Army of Lee County is in need of items to assist our neighbors who are currently unhoused and exposed to the elements. They need things like baby wipes, full body wipes, cooling towels, instant ice packs, water bottles, sunscreen, combs, brushes, rain slicks, gum, mints, lip balm, hair ties, fingernail clippers, female sanitary items, bandanas, toothpaste. 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So if you give them small bottles of items, they can carry it around in their purse or around in their pocket. 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The Lee County Transportation Committee is seeking public input on its list of local transportation projects that could be funded by the North Carolina Department of Transportation over the next 10 years. You can view the LCTC's list of potential projects and the rank the projects have been assigned at www.sanfordnc.net/STIP2026. 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And all this is going to be held at the Eugene Moore Center next to the Dennis Wicker Civic Center. 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They also have a soda fountain and an ice cream shop, all just for you. It's the friendliest store in town. Why not stop in today? Tell them you heard about them right here on the GP Swap Shop. 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And my thought for the day is, common sense is the rarest thing in the world and the most valuable. Have a great day.
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0: Okay, welcome back into the Swap Shop. Margaret, thank you for the mailbag. Margaret returns at 12:05 for all the latest here in Central North Carolina, so stick with us. And we're going to get you updated on national and international stories coming up here in just a few minutes. At 55 minutes after 10 o'clock now and 70 degrees outside with winds coming out of the northeast at 5 miles per hour, I have a few minutes to get to some phone calls if you'd like to try and get in here before the top of the hour at 919-775-1050. 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Well, we still got a little drizzle outside. It's not really raining anymore, but nothing significant enough to show up on the radar, but there's some very fine mist outside if you're going to be outside this morning. Still seeing some pretty heavy rain back into Georgia and South Carolina, the upstate portion of South Carolina, and extending just off to the east of Atlanta. Athens seeing some rain right now. And these rain showers are generally moving in a easterly direction, so it doesn't look like that these rainstorms will come as far north as us, but of course other development could happen, so we could still see some more rain coming through a little bit later on this afternoon. But right now, looking pretty dry here in Central North Carolina as far as any rainfall significant enough to show up on the radar. But as I did mention, we do still have some mist outside this morning. 919-775-1050. Phone lines open, ready to go for you here this morning. And we'll keep an eye on this radar as we move on through the rest of this morning. And let's see if we can't find another little bit of an offbeat news story to pass along to you here this morning. As, let's see here, we got the big nutcracker we told you about a little bit earlier in Minnesota, 65-foot nutcracker. Looks like it's going to be the world's largest once Guinness Book confirms it. I will let you know about a security camera alert that a family got in Florida. What do you think it was? We hear about these stories in Florida quite often. As a Florida family woke up to an alert from their security camera and discovered an unexpected visitor, an 8-foot alligator, at their front door. Palm Bay residents Sierra Wynn shared videos showing the alligator that dropped by for an early morning visit at her home off of Malabar Road. Now, she says, I thought at one point he was going to come through the window. His tail was bouncing against the door and against the house. It was such a deep, guttural hiss and growl. He just looked so mean. I thought he was going to come through the window. Palm Bay Police responded to the home alongside Florida Fish and Wildlife Conservation Commission Trapper. Now, Wynn said, we were scared, terrified. At one point, when he was getting kind of agitated with the flashlight in his eyes, he actually looked right up at me. He started opening his mouth and growling and hissing. The alligator was safely removed from the scene by a trapper. Wynn said security camera alert may have prevented a far more serious situation. If we didn't have the cameras and the feature where we get notifications that there's an animal in the yard, who knows what would have happened. I had opened the garage to let the dog out, or if I had opened the front door, I would not have known. All right, well, fortunately, they had that camera alert and were able to avoid any serious problems, which could have arisen. Now, certainly, if you let your dog out, they say the alligators are really very interested in your dogs. All right, well, that's going to bring us to the end of hour number three. And we'll get these phone lines back open for you again here in just a few minutes. Right now, we're going to get you updated on national and international stories. And we're going to give you the answer to the impossible question right when we come back here in just a few minutes. The impossible question for today: this one habit could extend your life. Could extend your life as long as 2 more years. and it's eating something. We'll tell you what you can eat to extend your life by 2 years, according to the impossible question. All right, that's going to do it for this hour. We'll be back in just a few minutes. I hope your morning is off to a good start as we get ready to head towards the noon hour in just a few minutes. Your Swap Shop time is now 11 o'clock.
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2: I'm Dan Warren. Our top story, President Donald Trump announced that any damage inflicted by Iran on ships navigating the Strait of Hormuz will be compensated using Iranian assets currently held by the United States. The warning follows a series of military attacks traded between both nations overnight into Friday morning, further threatening maritime security in the critical shipping corridor. Ben Thomas has this report.
3: They need more of the same.
4: President Trump Thursday saying while Iran is looking for a deal,
3: they're not ready yet. They got some evil intentions.
4: A short while later, U.S. Central Command announced the latest round of strikes, saying drone facilities, coastal surveillance, and other sites were targeted. Iranian state media reported explosions in the port city of Bandar Abbas, a critical hub for moving military supplies on the Strait of Hormuz, and Keshem Island, home to naval assets, including drone boats that can attack vessels in the strait. But Iranian state TV's also been airing footage it says shows missile launches at U.S. allies in the region. But Trump maintains,
3: they have no radar, they have no anti-aircraft, they have no nothing. Other than they're mean, and they're smart, and they still have some capability.
4: I'm Ben Thomas.
2: Elsewhere, President Donald Trump is going ahead with new double-digit tariffs on dozens of U.S. trading partners just as the clock runs out on stopgap levies he imposed after a stinging defeat at the Supreme Court. Australia's trade minister wasn't holding back earlier.
5: Can I say how disappointed we are in the decision of the United States trade representative to increase tariffs on some Australian products going into the United States. We do not believe it was justified. We believe that amongst all of the countries in the world, Australia does take the issue of slavery, modern slavery, seriously, and will continue to do that.
2: Elsewhere, a fatal police shooting in Madison, Wisconsin has reignited a local debate over officer accountability. Donna Warder has this report.
6: The Madison, Wisconsin community has set up a memorial of flowers and signs in the middle of the street where police on Wednesday shot and killed Corey Durrell Ruiz, a 38-year-old homeless man. Police say Ruiz had wounded an officer with a knife while resisting arrest. Madison resident Abby Smith says since she's lived in the neighborhood, there have been three police-involved shootings.
7: It's just not okay. It looked like an execution to me.
6: Mayor Satya Rhodes Conway is promising a rigorous investigation.
8: You should not lose your life as a result of an encounter with law enforcement.
6: Court records show Ruiz had been in and out of jail over the past decade, but Common Council President Sabrina Madison says he could have been anyone.
9: My first thought is, when the officer is walking away, why isn't he walking away in cuffs?
6: I'm Donna Warder.
2: Staff at the North Carolina Aquarium at Fort Fisher are conducting hourly vibration checks to protect resident aquatic life during a major multi-million dollar expansion. Sharon Chapman has the details.
10: Because many aquatic animals remain on site during the 30-month renovation, care teams are closely monitoring sound and ground vibrations generated by heavy equipment. Staff conduct routine hourly checks throughout construction zones to ensure environmental stress levels remain low. Aquarium officials say these measures protect sensitive marine species while work continues to transform the facility into the state's largest aquarium.
2: I'm Dan Warren, and this is Radio Network News.
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2: Now your weather for Sanford and surrounding areas. Today we'll have an 80% chance of showers and a possible thunderstorm with highs near 76 degrees. Tonight we'll have a 70% chance of showers and thunderstorms, mostly cloudy with lows at around 68 degrees. Saturday we'll have a 60% chance of showers, likely and a possible thunderstorm, mostly cloudy with highs near 82 degrees. And for Saturday night we'll have a 60% chance of showers, likely and a possible thunderstorm, mostly cloudy with lows at around 66 degrees. That's your forecast. I'm meteorologist Tricia Cook.
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0: Welcome back into the Swap Shop, hour number four, getting started off right now. If you'd like to get in, give us a call. We'll get your items on the air. We also put them on our website, too, at wwgpradio.com. And we will continue along here this morning. And let's see here. Get that to work. Okay. It is now 8 minutes after 11 o'clock here on Central Carolina's morning program. It is the Swap Shop. And I got another email in just a few minutes ago. So let's go ahead and tell you about this item that we got in by email. This is a Jazzy Select motorized power wheelchair. They say it's in good working condition, runs and drives well. The only issue is the padding on one of the armrests is cracked and would need to be replaced if desired. This is a cosmetic issue and does not affect the operation of the wheelchair. Please give them a contact if you are interested in learning more about the Jazzy Select motorized power wheelchair. The phone number is 919-895-0493. Again, that's 919-895-0493. And they say, please leave a message if they do not answer. Again, that's 919-895-0493. 9 minutes after 11 o'clock here on the Swap Shop, and it is 71 degrees outside. And the dew point at 70 degrees. All right, that's the most recent email. Let me get a date on that so I know how long to use this one for. And that's the 24th, and there we go. All right, so that one just literally just came into me just a few minutes ago, so I'm just still getting it put together there. All right, now I'm... All right. It is 9 minutes after the hour. And let's see here. Let's get to... another news story here that I had that I wanted to get to today. And if I can... seem to be completely out of sorts right now. So we'll see if we can't tell you about... Since we just had that wheelchair on, I thought we'd get to this story. As Spider-Man jumps in to save a person using a wheelchair trying to cross several lanes of traffic. And I'll tell you about that in just a second, but I do have a call coming in, so let's turn our attention back to the phones. Welcome into the Swap Shop. Good morning. You're on the air.
1: I didn't miss something else while ago. I am glad we got listeners like Mr. White Hill Paul listening to us.
0: Oh, yes. Yeah, White Hill Paul had his 93rd birthday.
1: 93rd.
0: Yeah.
1: 93rd. Man, I can imagine being in his boots at his time.
0: Oh, yes.
1: Been 93 years. I don't believe I'll see it, brother.
0: No, I don't think I'm going to make it to 93 either. I think most of the men in my family usually make it into maybe their mid-70s, so that's probably about where I'll fall.
1: Well, I got a long bloodline in my family. I didn't figure my mom's about 82 right now. My grandpa lived to be 97. I had my grandpa lived to be over 100, but on my mom's side, that's the Indian side, Cherokee. But anyway, I don't think I'll see that. I don't.
0: No, I don't think I will. And we've had a good number of women in our family live a long time, but the men generally don't.
1: Yeah, but my daddy kind of died young, just in what kind of life. But anyway, you remember some of those old songs? Paul always called in and want to listen to.
0: Yes.
1: Not the one you played yesterday. I'm going to ask you to play him one of his songs you used to love.
0: All right.
1: I mean, we got 60 switch radio stations and everything. I think some of the older people ain't calling in because they can't get no gospel music on there. All they got to do is call in and ask.
0: Yep. That's right.
1: I mean, I think, you know, they kind of shine away from us. They don't need to do that. They need to stick with us. And so just sit back and, you know, not listen.
0: Yep.
1: I mean, but while you're Paul, I just got plenty of thinking about him, man. But you didn't get to play my phone, did you?
0: Yeah, we played, what was it? Good Times. Yeah, we played Good Times. It's nearly a 9-minute song.
1: Yeah, I missed it because I missed it. I had to do something, but that's okay. But just I like to hear Mr. Paul. I hear Paul hear one more of his song.
0: All right.
1: You know, and that's right nice for Randy what he does for us too.
0: Yep, yep. And what song did you want for White Hill Paul?
1: I can't remember them two he used to love.
0: Oh, I don't remember the name.
1: About Ricky Skaggs. Now, you played Ricky Skaggs for him yesterday.
0: Yeah, we played Ricky Skaggs yesterday. I can't remember the other ones that he's recorded. I remember he requested some old gospel songs before, but I don't have any recollection.
1: This one of gospel songs. This one of gospel songs. It's two old songs he used to love. Maybe it'll come to your mind.
0: All right. Well, if I can think of it, I'll get them on for him.
1: Or what? Maybe I'll hit Paul up to call you back.
0: Okay. Yeah, that'll be work too.
1: All right. Thank you, John. You have a great weekend, buddy.
0: All right. You too. Thank you, Hootie.
1: All right,
0: all right, and let's see here. Ooh, called in. All right, got that down. And we're now 13 minutes after 11 o'clock here on the Swap Shop, and 71 degrees outside, and still a little bit muggy, a little bit humid, but not very hot. So that's kind of a nice exchange for us. And we'll continue to have some pleasant temperatures over the next couple of days. We'll get to that story here in just 1 minute. But I did tell you we were going to give you the answer to the impossible question here as we got the final hour started off. Hour number 20 for the work week. And let's give you the impossible question answer. This one habit could extend your life as long as 2 more years. And the answer, according to the impossible question, eating 1 serving of nuts per day. Doesn't say what kind of nuts, but I'm guessing peanuts don't count because peanuts are not really nuts. So I don't think peanuts would count. Peanuts are more pea than they are nuts. And so I guess you would have to stick with something like almonds or cashews or something along those lines. I don't know if peanuts would count in this particular thing, but I wouldn't think so since peanuts are not actually nuts. So I wouldn't think that that would count, but I don't know. All right, so eat a serving of nuts per day if you want to extend your life by 2 years. Doesn't tell us when you have to start doing it, how early in life you need to start doing it. And, of course, there are people who have allergies to nuts, which always seems kind of strange because they say people have allergies to nuts and they say they have an allergy to peanuts, which, once again, are not nuts. All right, well, I have to give that some thought. Okay, so that's the answer to the impossible question, and let's go ahead and tell you about this guy trying to cross the street in a wheelchair. And this is a man using a wheelchair, was struggling to get across 6 lanes of traffic in Arkansas City when help came in an unexpected way. From a spidery superhero who jumped into action from a red Jeep waiting at a light. Christopher Hellenthal was still garbed in his Spider-Man costume from a superhero-themed event at a trampoline park where he works when he spotted the person in traffic Tuesday and ran out to help, declaring, "I got you." Now, Hellenthal swiftly rolled the person in the wheelchair to safety only seconds before the light changed and the rows of traffic advanced. The moment was captured by a street security camera in the city of Jonesboro and shared on social media by local police, who thanked Hellenthal for helping the man reach safely across the crosswalk. Now, Hellenthal, who's only 20 years old, told the Associated Press, "I had a bunch of adrenaline pumping through me," adding he had to act quickly in a bustling midday traffic. "I was just kind of thinking, I'm wearing this suit. It's going to be pretty funny." Now, after rolling the man safely across the road, a local route, Hellenthal bolted back into his Jeep, blocking traffic because the light turned green pretty fast. After Jonesboro Police Department shared the video on Facebook, it became a sensation, quickly accumulating tens of thousands of likes on the social media platform. One person commented about missed opportunity to strike a Spidey pose. "Not in my 7 years in the department have I witnessed this," said Sally Smith, a department spokesperson, referring to the video. Police did not identify the individual using the wheelchair by name. Hellenthal, who lives in Lake City, east of Jonesboro, said he has always been a Spider-Man fan. He said he even had the opportunity to meet the late Stan Lee, who revolutionized the comic book and helped make billions for Hollywood by introducing human frailties to Marvel superheroes such as Spider-Man. Now, Peggy McGill, A manager at the Ultimate Air Trampoline Park who works with Helenthal says he recognized Helenthal from the video despite his superhero getup. It's very much like him to do something like that and very much like him to still be in costume, Miguel said. All right. Probably quite the sight to see. They got the video here. I haven't watched it yet, but I'll give it a watch. And let's go ahead and get to our next call. Welcome into the Swap Shop. Good morning. You're on the air.
2: Morning. How you doing this morning?
0: Doing all right. How you doing today?
2: Okay.
0: Good.
2: Don't mind. I'll get you to run over my head for me.
0: All right. We'll be happy to get that back out there for you again today. And
2: okay.
0: Make any changes or just leave it the way we have it?
2: No, just leave it the way you got it.
0: All right. And what's the phone number again?
2: That number you can call anytime, 919-200-2696.
0: All right, 919-200-2696.
2: Yes, sir, I appreciate it. You can call anytime.
0: All right, thank you, Moses.
2: Thank you. You have a good day now.
0: All right, you too. We appreciate you giving us a call, and we'll see if we can't help you find these items you're looking for, or maybe sell some of these items you got, too. 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You're on the air.
3: Does this ring a bell to Everly Brothers?
0: Everly Brothers?
3: Yep. Does that ring a bell?
0: Not as far as the name of a song. I don't really know the names of gospel songs, so I don't really.
3: It ain't gospel. Maybe he's listening here calling, but I know one of the Everly Brothers.
0: Okay, all right. Yeah, if he's.
3: I'll leave it like that.
0: All
3: right. See you, buddy.
0: Sounds good. Thank you, Hootie.
3: Bye.
0: Bye. Yeah. I enjoy gospel music, but I'm not going to be anyone who's going to be able to tell you the name of a gospel song, except for the ones that we play on a regular basis here on the Swap Shop, but. I'm not going to be able to name a Everly Brothers gospel song. 919-775-1050, 20 minutes after 11 o'clock here on the Swap Shop, and 71 degrees outside, as those temperatures have held pretty steady throughout the day for us. We're going to look at a few things that happened on this date in history coming up in just a few minutes from right now. But before we do... Let's see here. Gosh, this is just one of those days where you're clicking the buttons and things just don't want to go as quickly as you want them to. Probably my fault. I probably got, when you got 50 web pages open, it kind of makes everything move slow. And you got to stop the video because now you just open up a website and a video starts playing. It's like, why? I don't want to watch a video. I've come here to read. And so when you got like 25, 30 different tabs open and all these websites now trying to play videos when you open them. Very annoying. And it just kind of slows things down. But I think I got all the videos stopped. I mean, generally when I open up a web page, I see if it's playing a video. If it is, then I stop it. All right. Here is a way. You know, we've been dealing with some very hot temperatures, not only here in the United States, but in Europe.

0: by unveiling a new human refrigerator. And this is being marketed as the human refrigerator. It is roughly the size of a standard Japanese vending machine and can fit one person inside at a time. The temperature inside the box is kept at 59 degrees, and once a person is inside, cold air is blasted at their head, neck, shoulders, and back. The box, developed by refrigeration and vending machine manufacturer SDRS, is marketed by industrial equipment supplier Trusco Nakayama for use as at businesses and other public spaces amid the summer heat. The company said the boxes can help relieve symptoms of heat exhaustion by rapidly cooling bodies. It is being marketed for places where people work outside, such as construction sites. Now, one of the towns in Japan's City Hall received one of the first boxes as a donation, and members of the public are being allowed to use it for free during opening hours. Now, temperatures across Japan have been rising to nearly 100 degrees in recent weeks. A total 48 people were hospitalized with heat stroke in Tokyo on a single day on July the 15th. Now, how much do you think the human refrigerator cost? Got any ideas how much the human refrigerator cost? $9,326.25. That's a lot of money for a refrigerator. Seems like. And it's not even a refrigerator that only cools to 59 degrees, not having to get anything frozen. I was thinking that it was going to be somewhere probably in the $500 to $600 range. So I was a little bit off. If you want to buy a human refrigerator, I think you could buy probably two heat pumps for $9,326 and cool a much larger space than one human body. All right, let's get another call in. Welcome into the Swap Shop. Good morning. You're on the air.
1: How you doing, John?
0: Doing all right. How you doing today?
1: Doing fair.
0: Good.
1: The songs that White Hill Paul usually has played, they're about Charlie and Ira, the Leuven Brothers.
0: The Leuven Brothers? And what's the name of the song?
1: One of them was I Don't Believe You Met My Baby, and right offhand, I can't remember that next one there.
0: Okay.
1: But both of them was by the Leuven Brothers.
0: All right, the Leuven Brothers, not the Everly Brothers, the Leuven Brothers.
1: Yeah.
0: All right, well, we'll see if we can't find one of those and get it on for White Hill Paul today.
1: All right, appreciate it.
0: Thank you, I appreciate it. You have a nice day.
1: You too.
0: All right, bye-bye. Okay, we'll see if we can't get one of those, get a Leuven Brothers song on today. Let's go ahead and move on to our next call. Welcome into the Swap Shop. You're on the air.
2: Hey, John. How you doing today?
0: Doing all right. How are you doing today?
2: Oh, doing great. A little bit of rain, but it's still a beautiful day.
0: It is a beautiful day. Every day is a beautiful day.
2: Oh, yeah. I want to put all my stuff back on 919-356-2819.
0: All right, and just leave it the way we had it the other day?
2: Yeah, but also I want to add on there, I got about 100 rolls of thermal paper rolls.
0: 100 rolls of thermal?
2: Thermal paper.
0: Thermal paper, okay. Oh, okay, yeah. That's kind of like the receipt paper?
2: Yeah, it's for calculators, credit card printers, cash registers, that kind of stuff.
0: Yeah, yeah, I got you.
2: Yeah, I got about 100 rolls. They're still wrapped and never been opened. Take best offer.
0: All right, taking the best offer on the thermal paper and 100 rolls of unopened thermal paper. And you said best offer?
2: Yeah.
0: Okay, and then we'll just leave everything else the way we have it.
2: Okay. I know this one I'm looking at, it says 1 3/4 by 230 foot.
0: Inch and three quarters by 200 feet?
2: Yeah.
0: Inch and three quarters and 200 feet.
2: Yeah.
0: All right. We'll put that on there, too.
2: All right. And also, was the B&B still running that summer special on filters?
0: Still had that. Matter of fact, I had someone call in yesterday and wanted to get the number for B&B Market to check and see if they had a filter for her.
2: I think that's the lady that was looking for 12 by 12, and I've got some coming in today.
0: Okay, well, that's fantastic. Well, I appreciate you calling in, and everything going well over there today?
2: Oh, yeah.
0: All right.

0: You take care. And what's the, let's see, I got the phone number over here. I got your phone number, so I think we're good.
1: Out of work. You have a good day.
0: All right,
1: good
0: you week. Too. You take care. We'll talk to you next week. All right, we have the NSYNC, the Spice Girls, the Britney Spears action figures, the being, and all those are a complete set. Complete set of NSYNC, complete set of Spice Girls, and then the Britney Spears separate action figures. And, of course, the B&B Market, summer sell on HVAC filters. And I'll mention this, even though I don't know if we have found the owner of this, but let's see, what day was this? It was just yesterday. Thursday, we heard about a lunchbox with fishing lures, or a lunch bag or lunchbox with fishing lures was left at B&B Market. If you know anybody who left their fishing lures at B&B Market, they still had them as of yesterday. And we have the sports trading cards and a little bit of everything on the sports trading cards. The number is 919-356-2819. Again, that number is 919-356-2819. 356-2819 with the 100 rolls of unopened thermal paper that is 1¾ by 200 feet. And taking the best offer there. 919-356-2819 is the phone number. It's 29 minutes after 11 o'clock. We're going to have to get to our first time out of this hour coming up in just a few minutes. But let's go ahead and tell you about B&B Market since we've just spoken about B&B Market. It's a country store in the city right across from the Lee County Courthouse. It's the place to go in Sanford when you're looking for fresh, field-grown produce. Now, they've been in business over 60 years serving the community. And they are a local mom-and-pop grocery store. And they carry local produce in season, making custom gift baskets all year long that make a great gift idea. And, of course, local produce, if you can get it right now, is in high demand because people are a little bit wary of the stuff coming from all over the world right now. So if you can get some local produce, that's the thing to do, they say. They said that I was watching a story the other day that the over in Raleigh area, the farmers market, state farmers market's been doing some bang up business lately. B&B Market, though, you don't have to drive to Raleigh to go to the state farmers market. You can get local produce at B&B Market and it when it is available and in season. And they take gift certificates, or they have gift certificates. They take EBT debit and credit cards. They also take cash. They have tomatoes in right now, corn, watermelons, cantaloupes, peaches are still in. And then year-round, you'll find jams and jellies, juice and ciders, hoop cheese, local honey, and pickled eggs, pig's feet, sausage, and pickled peppers. And don't forget to check out the clearance table for some great deals. That's B&B Market, a country store in the city, right across from Lee County Courthouse, 1407 South Horner Boulevard. They have those air conditioning filters right now on sale. You can pick those up at B&B Market. And remember, they have other household items, and they also make duplicate house keys. That's B&B Market, a country store in the city, 1407 South Horner Boulevard. And don't forget, you can park right by the front door. Let's get another call in right now. Welcome into the Swap Shop. Good morning. You are on the air.
2: Good morning, good man. How are you today?
0: Oh, doing well. How are you, Theron?
2: I'm doing fine, thank you. I'd like to put that foot pedal, you know, foot-powered sewing machine back on today.
0: Still looking for the foot pedal, still looking for a foot pedal sewing machine.
2: Yeah, the foot powered. I don't want no electricity, the old type.
0: Yes, yes. All right.
2: Yeah, and still want to buy a few silver dollars if anybody got any.
0: All right.
2: And if you can, I want you to play Paperboy by Hank Williams Sr.
0: Paperboy, Hank Williams Sr. All right. Well, we will get that on for you, Theron. Probably be our last song. I'm going to see if I can't find Leuven Brothers for White Hill Paul, and then we'll get Paperboy, Hank Williams Sr. on as our last song of the day.
2: Yeah, my hat's off to Paul, believe me.
0: Yeah, I tell you, it's great to hear from him yesterday. You know, he's never been a daily caller, but he... we hear from him from time to time, and not quite as often as we used to, but it's great to hear from him when he does get a chance to call in.
2: Amen. God bless you, my brother.
0: All right. Thank you, Theron, and bless you.
2: You're welcome. Bye-bye.
0: Bye-bye. All right. Theron checking in with us this morning. All right, there we go. And we are asking our listeners, keep Theron in your prayers as well. And while we're speaking of that, also remember we heard earlier that Papa D was going to be in the going in for some medical condition or had some medical issue. And we heard earlier that he was going, I believe, Thursday, was it? So keep Papa D in your prayers as well. And let's see. Let's get over the items that Theron has here or what he's looking for. Looking for a couple of items. And we'll get to that right now. Theron is looking for a sewing machine with a pedal. Let's see. I guess a lot of them have pedals. We're looking for a sewing machine that is manually powered by a pedal. Not electric. I don't know. And then we're also looking for silver dollars. The phone number is 919-859-4806. Again, that's 919-859-4806. 919 every one time? Let me go back and check this. Things are falling apart quickly here today. Yes, I think it's 919. I think I have it must have been a typo. Theron, call me back if that's not right. 919-859-4806. Again, that's 919-859-4806. And another call is ready to go. Welcome into the swap shop. You're on the air.
3: Good morning. I want to put on some items for sale.
0: Okay.
3: Well, and I'm also looking something. Do you want what I'm looking first?
0: Sure. Why don't we go that way?
3: Okay. I am looking someone. We're near the Lillington area, and I'm looking someone to come to our house and give us an estimate at a really good deal and fix some leaks. Fix about two leaks, and that'll be it. One of them is like a kind of like a pinhole leak, and then kind of like if you leave your kitchen faucet dripping, uh-huh. It's about like that. And then the other one is a bigger leak. And the plumber doesn't have to be licensed as long as they can come and do it at a really good deal. We really need that done ASAP.
0: All right, so these are
3: okay.
0: These are pipes that are leaking?
3: Okay, yeah.
0: Okay.
3: Yes.
0: Okay.
3: Okay, and then also, let's see here. I'm looking at ASAP, like really do need that done. And also, I'm going to put on some items for sale. I want to put on something that somebody could use during the fall time because the leaves are going to be falling. A rake. It's a big rake. It's got a wooden handle with the plastic wide teeth to it, like a big wide rake. Mm-hmm. And I'll take $10 negotiable on that rake. And then also, I want to put on a big, tall laundry basket. It's like one of those taller ones. It's probably about half as tall as I am. It's a good tall laundry basket where you can put a lot of clothes and blankets and all kinds of stuff in. A lot of people like those taller ones. Mm-hmm. And I'll take $5 on that laundry basket. That's a good deal on that.
0: Okay.
3: And then also I have something back to school. I have some couple of lunch boxes, one for a girl and one for a boy. I'll take $2 for the lunch boxes. That's a really good deal. One of them is an Old Navy camouflage, like an Army camouflage lunchbox, a cloth-style one. That's for the boy. And then the other one is a pink Minnie Mouse plastic hard shell one. It's Minnie Mouse and Daisy Duck, and it's for the girl. But I'll take $2 or $1 each. That's a good deal on those lunchboxes.
0: Sure.
3: And then the other thing I have, I want to put on a, let's see here. Let me do a small Bluetooth, well, not the smaller one, but I'll say the medium-sized Bluetooth speaker, and I'll do $5 on that Bluetooth speaker. It does work. And then some free items we have, the free Anti-Monopoly 2 board game, the small window blind, that's free, and then the brand-new pack of saline sinus wash refills. There's several of those. They're free. I mean, there's a bunch of them. They're free. And then the brand new pack of Ace Bandage tape. Somebody can have that for free. And the can koozies, somebody can have those for free. The number to call is 984-279-4341. That's 984-279-4341.
0: All right, that's 984-279-4341.
3: That's right, and you have a great rest of your day.
0: You too. Thank you.
3: Uh-huh. Bye-bye.
0: Bye-bye. All right, we have several items here. We're looking for someone to give an estimate on fixing a couple of leaks in pipes, ASAP. Got a large, wide rake for $10 negotiable. Won't be long before it would be leaf raking time. Got a tall laundry basket for $5. A girl and a girl's and a boy's lunchbox. These are $2 for both, or $1 each. A medium-sized Bluetooth speaker is $5. The anti-monopoly board game is free. And then we have some sinus refills for a free, Ace bandage tape free, and 10 can holders or koozies also free. 984-279-4341. Again, that's 984-279-4341. All right, try and get one more call in here, then I have to take the time out, and we may have to drop one of the songs here. I just don't know if we're going to have time to get to both of them, but let's get another call in here. Welcome into the Swap Shop. You're on the air.
2: John, I'm sorry I didn't leave that number. It's 719 instead of 919. All
0: right, well, that's what I had, 719, and I just thought that must have been a typo. But it's seven.
2: No, that's it. We got them phones in Colorado, and we still got them.
0: Okay, well, that makes sense. I was reading over the thing, and I was like, I bet I meant to type 919 instead of 719. But we did have 719, so that was correct. And so we'll get 719 back on today's listing.
2: Thank you.
0: Thank you. Thank you, Theron.
2: Bye-bye.
0: Bye-bye. All right, Theron checking in with us this morning, 719-859-4806. That's looking for the sewing machine that is powered by a pedal, not electric, and looking for silver dollars. 719-859-4806. Again, 719-859-4806. All right, let's go ahead and get the timeout in. We'll be back in a minute.
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0: I Don't Believe You've Met My Baby, and the Lubin Brothers this morning, and requested for White Hill Falls' 93rd birthday. We had a big announcement yesterday that White Hill Paul was hitting his 93rd birthday, and got a request for I Don't Believe You Met My Baby, the Lubin Brothers. And our phone lines are going to be, well, I would say they're open here for about another 30 seconds if you'd like to get in, but we are going to have to get to the final timeout. Went a little bit long there in segment number one. We'll have to get the final timeout. We'll do that here in just a few minutes, and we will have enough time to get Paperboy by Hank Williams Sr. on coming up here in just a few minutes. As we get ready to break, let's let you know that we have the items we're looking for here. We got a size 10 wide shoe with no heels, an assortment of power tools, including chainsaws and weed eaters. Looking for coveralls, sizes 48 to 60. 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Again, that's 919-200-2696. And you can find all of our listings from this week all the way back to last Saturday on our website at wwgpradio.com, and we'll have today's listings posted up there for you by about 1 o'clock this afternoon. Final timeout. We'll take a look at gas and oil prices before we wrap up.
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0: All right, that's going to bring us to the end of hour number 4 and hour number 20 for the week. And gas and oil prices, I just haven't had a chance to pull that up. I've been doing 15,000 other things here this morning. We'll go ahead and close things up for today. Temperature is now at 71 degrees. Let's see if I can't get the crude oil prices up here quickly. Crude oil is down 4% today to $88.54 a barrel. That's a down of $3.65. Gasoline is down 2.75 of a percentage point, which is nearly 10 cents to $3.40 a gallon of gas. Have a great weekend. It's been my pleasure, privilege, and honor to take your phone calls. Be better.
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Ruth Butler Whitaker of Supply, North Carolina, entered her heavenly home on Thursday, July the 23rd at SECU Hospice House in Brunswick. She was born on October 15, 1942 in Harnett County to the late Walker Green Butler and Ida Mae Mason Butler. Ruth was the youngest of six children. She spent her childhood helping on the family farm alongside her parents and siblings. She also spent time helping her mama. She graduated from Benhaven High School in 1961. In addition to her parents, Ruth was preceded in death by her husband, Jimmy Whitaker, her daughter, Violet Potts, or June, brothers, Thurman, Aubrey, and Bertie Butler, sisters Violet Stone and Mabel Barefoot. She dedicated her life to caring for others, a gift she inherited from her mother. She loved the Lord and found great joy in spending time with her family and friends. She especially loved the beach and cherished her two fur babies, Benji and Cheyenne. She is lovingly survived by her son, William Wilson, or Jr., special daughter, Brandy Garner, and husband, Tommy, stepson, Randy Whitaker, stepdaughter, Wendy Cole, her sister, Phyllis Ridgely, and husband, Roy, grandchildren, Justin Wilson, Cody Wilson, Michael Blystone, Dennis Vick Jr., David Potts, Angie Grant, Haley Whitaker, and Logan Whitaker. 12 great-grandchildren, 3 great-great-grandchildren, along with many nieces, nephews, and extended family and close friends. Ruth's kindness, unwavering love, and servant's heart touched so many lives, though her presence will be deeply missed. Her family finds comfort in knowing that she has been welcomed into her eternal home with the Lord. The family will see friends on Sunday, July the 26th, from 3 o'clock until 3:50 at Calvary Church in Olivia. The funeral service will follow at 4 o'clock with Reverend Curtis Norris officiating, and burial will be in the church cemetery. Arrangements are by Bridges Cameron Funeral Home, and condolences may be made at bridgescameronfuneralhome.com.

0: 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These announcements are heard Monday through Saturday at 11:55 a.m. and on Sunday at 9:55 a.m.
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3: I'm Jen Clark. Here are today's top stories. The U.S. unleashed its 13th night of military strikes against Iran, with President Trump threatening a massive attack on the country. Ben Thomas reports.
4: They need more of the same.
5: President Trump Thursday saying while Iran is looking for a deal,
4: they're not ready yet. They got some evil intentions.
5: A short while later, U.S. Central Command announced the latest round of strikes, saying drone facilities, coastal surveillance, and other sites were targeted. Iranian state media reported explosions in the port city of Bandar Abbas, a critical hub for moving military supplies on the Strait of Hormuz, and Keshem Island, home to naval assets including drone boats that can attack vessels in the strait. But Iranian state TV's also been airing footage it says shows missile launches at U.S. allies in the region. But Trump maintains,
4: they have no radar, they have no anti-aircraft, they have no nothing. Other than they're mean, and they're smart, and they still have some capability.
5: I'm Ben Thomas.
3: President Donald Trump is moving ahead with new double-digit tariffs on dozens of U.S. trading partners, just as the clock ran out Friday on stopgap levies he imposed after a stinging defeat at the Supreme Court. Australia's trade minister was not holding back on his disappointment.
6: Can I say how disappointed we are in the decision of the United States trade representative to increase tariffs on some Australian products going into the United States. We do not believe it was justified. We believe that amongst all of the countries in the world, Australia does take the issue of slavery, modern slavery, seriously, and will continue to do that.
3: And the outbreak of cyclosporiasis has expanded to four more states, bringing the total to nine. Meanwhile, the FDA is investigating a separate outbreak. Ed Donahue reports.
7: The Food and Drug Administration is investigating a new outbreak involving the diarrhea-causing parasite Cyclospora. The products linked to the illness have not been identified. Where the cases are located have not been revealed. Days ago, Health Secretary Robert F. Kennedy Jr. was asked about Cyclospora.
8: We do have the outbreak under control. We have done extensive forensics, epidemiological forensics. And we've identified the source of the outbreak.
7: Federal officials had said the focus is on lettuce from Taylor Farms as the source of a separate multi-state outbreak. Iceberg lettuce grown in central Mexico has been recalled. Cyclospora is a microscopic parasite that infects mostly vegetables that comes in contact with human feces. The CDC says the parasite causes intestinal illness, marked by frequent and sometimes explosive diarrhea. Ed Donahue, Washington.
3: Staff at the North Carolina Aquarium at Fort Fisher are conducting hourly vibration checks to protect resident aquatic wildlife during a major multi-million dollar expansion. Because many aquatic animals remain on site during the 30-month renovation, care teams are monitoring sound and ground vibrations generated by heavy equipment. Staff conduct routine hourly checks throughout construction zones to ensure environmental stress levels remain low. Aquarium officials say that these measures protect sensitive marine species while work continues to transform the facility into the state's largest aquarium. I'm Jen Clark. This is Radio Network News.
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2: Now your weather forecast for Sanford and surrounding areas. An 80% chance of showers and thunderstorms today. Our highs will be warming up to 76 degrees, and winds will be staying out of the northeast. A 70% chance of showers and thunderstorms continuing overnight. We'll remain mostly cloudy with lows down to 68 degrees. A 60% chance of showers and thunderstorms for our Saturday as well. Skies will be mostly cloudy through the afternoon with a high of 82 degrees. And a 60% chance of showers and thunderstorms continuing Saturday night will be mostly cloudy with a low of 66 degrees. That's your forecast. I'm meteorologist Scott Cook.
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1: Good afternoon. I'm Margaret Murchison with the Noon News, brought to you Monday through Friday at this time by Central Electric Membership Corporation, a Touchstone Energy cooperative.
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1: And now the news. Well, we were under a flood watch until 9 this morning, and we still had scattered storms. As a matter of fact, it's not really raining now, but it looks like it's going to start in a minute, so we probably are going to get some more scattered storms, and waves of rain are possible at this point. There is a flood watch across the area. In most places, it's already gone, but in some places, it still exists. Now, tomorrow, more isolated showers and a few storms with highs in the low 80s. Then Sunday, partly cloudy and warm, isolated storms, highs in the upper 80s. And remember, we're still in a drought. We have had some rain, but it still has not stopped the drought. And we still have that flooding risk this evening. So we will have a medium risk for flooding for some portions of the area this evening. It continues to be a very busy time for local and area law enforcement agencies and emergency preparedness workers. Winston-Salem State Corrections and local law enforcement officers are on the lookout for an escapee from the Winston-Salem prison this morning. He escaped from the Forsyth Correctional Center in Winston-Salem. He is identified as Raymond Warren, 35, who was serving a 5-year sentence for 2 counts of larceny and was due for release in 2028. He is a white male with numerous tattoos on his neck and face. He stands 5 feet, 4 inches tall and weighs about 160 pounds. He is from Davidson County. The North Carolina Department of Adult Correction has started an investigation into his whereabouts, and they are asking anyone who may see this man or may have seen him, just remember the marks I've given you, the tattoos, and contact your nearest law enforcement agency. Luis Alberto San Agustin Solis, 27, of Anger, has been arrested and charged with committing felony larceny of a motor vehicle. Bail was set at $10,000 secured. Nelson Stinney Miles, Jr., 37, of Dunn, charged with felony possessing cocaine, felony possessing methamphetamine, and possessing drug paraphernalia. Bail was set at $10,000 secured. Michael Anthony Watson, 46, charged with felony selling a Schedule II controlled substance, crack cocaine, and felony possessing a Schedule II controlled substance, crack cocaine, with the intent to manufacture, sell, and deliver. Bond was not authorized due to Watson already out on bond at the time of his arrest. Emergency units weathered a very rainy Thursday night near Eastwood in Moore County after a 2-vehicle crash partially shut down the intersection of NC Highway 73 and Beulah Hill Church Road. The crash happened shortly after 8 p.m. According to the Highway Patrol on the scene, a Nissan Altima was traveling east on NC Highway 73 when the driver of a Mazda passenger car failed to yield at the stop sign and attempted to make a right turn toward the Murdochsville Road. The two cars collided, causing the Nissan to veer off the opposite side of the road into the tree line. The Mazda spun around, coming to a stop in the intersection. Both vehicles sustained significant front-end damage. Before emergency personnel could arrive on the scene, the male driver of the Mazda had fled on foot toward West End. Moore County Sheriff's Office responded with a K-9 and attempted to track the suspect, but he was not located at the time of the story. The driver of the Nissan was checked out on scene by EMS, but did not require transport to the hospital. The intersection of NC Highway 73 and Beulah Hill Church Road was partially shut down for about an hour while crews worked the scene. Responding to the scene were Eastwood Fire, Moore County EMS, Moore County Sheriff's Office, and the North Carolina Highway Patrol. Allen Dale Beasley, 58, was arrested and charged with felony burning an unoccupied commercial structure, injuring real property, and committing second-degree trespassing. Bail was set at $50,000 secured. Stephon Roosevelt Elliott, 29, of Harnett County, charged with two counts of felony possessing a firearm by a felon, driving with license revoked, simple possession of Schedule 6 controlled substance, marijuana, and failure to dim headlights. Bond was not authorized due to Elliott being charged with a violent offense. Kari Rashawn McCoy, 29, of Irwin, charged with felony possessing cocaine. Bail was not authorized. Also, Barry Lynn Bazell, 51, of Lillington, charged with felony obtaining property by false pretense. Bail was set at $10,000 secured. Corey Chanel Brown, 37, of NC Highway 55, charged with felony maintaining a dwelling for keeping and maintaining a controlled substance, fentanyl, cocaine, MDMA, and mushrooms, felony trafficking in cocaine, felony trafficking in fentanyl, felony possessing a Schedule 1 controlled substance, psychedelic mushrooms, felony trafficking in MDMA, two counts of felony possessing a stolen firearm, and possessing drug paraphernalia. Bond was not authorized due to Brown being charged with a violent offense. In other news, we told you earlier this week about a state elections official asking that Lee County not have Sunday voting for the 26th election. A state elections official recommended eliminating Sunday from Lee County's early voting schedule in the 26th general election to two members of the Lee County Board of Elections. The official, Dallas Woodhouse, was reassigned last month from his role as liaison to county elections boards from the Office of the State Auditor after allegations that he had improperly pressured election boards in another North Carolina county over whether to eliminate early voting sites. Audio of the July 13th Lee County Board of Elections meeting shows the members later acknowledging those discussions with Woodhouse. Woodhouse suggested eliminating Sunday voting while increasing Saturday early voting hours in a May text message to Jay DeLancey, a member of the Lee County Board. Woodhouse also mailed a similar suggestion to Lee County Elections Board Chair Tom Duncan. In the text that he wrote to DeLancey, he said, "We're going to get things moving and removing Sundays in so many places, and the overall increase in hours makes it easier to sell, plus it is better for voters." That's what Woodhouse wrote in the text to DeLancey, which began with the word confidential, and also a curse word was used. He said, "I think we are on one accord on this." That was the replying of DeLancey. The text exchange, along with related emails involving DeLancey and Duncan, was obtained through a public records request. The Lee County Board of Elections considered several early voting plans on July 13th, but failed to approve any unanimously as required by state law. Lee County Elections Director Jane Fawcett forwarded the three plans that received votes to the State Board of Elections, which will now determine Lee County's early voting schedule. Four of the five members of each county board of elections are appointed by the State Board of Elections from list of nominees submitted by the state chairs of the Republican and Democratic parties. The state auditor appoints each county board's chair. Woodhouse's made communications with DeLancey and Duncan followed an April email from Woodhouse to County Election Board chairs in which he said the state board had accepted reductions in Sunday voting during the March primary when counties extended hours on other days, added Saturday hours, or opened additional locations. He also asked county officials to notify his office before adopting their plans, just so we know what is happening before it occurs and can ask questions if needed. Those are his words. The contacts between Woodhouse, Delancey, and Duncan became public at the July 13th meeting when Democratic board member Becky Whitaker asked questions about why the board was being asked to consider adopting early voting plans that eliminated Sunday voting. She said, "I think it's really interesting that in a year where the state auditor's office has reassigned someone for inappropriately pressuring county boards to eliminate Sunday voting, that we're suddenly having this conversation." She later asked whether anyone on the board had been contacted by anyone from the state auditor's office. Both Delancey and Duncan acknowledged talking with Woodhouse, with Duncan being the first to name him. Duncan said he's trying to talk us into having another precinct for early voting, and I flat out told him that it's not happening. Then he started on me about the Sunday voting stuff and all that, but he never pushed me. He just gave me statistics. Delancey said Whitaker's suspicions are correct. He said, "I'll confirm that," but said Woodhouse was only informing him that Sunday voting isn't required by state law, something he claimed he didn't know until that discussion. Whitaker said it's interesting that he contacted you two and not me. Duncan said he contacted me because I'm the chairman. Jay's not the chairman, Whitaker answered back. Jay's meetings with him. When asked what kind of meetings Delancey and Woodhouse were in together, Delancey said it's election integrity meetings. Was I? Don't think he goes there anymore. He was an invited guest in those meetings, so he called me on the side and said, "You know you can do this." Duncan closed that part of the discussion by saying, "For the record, I don't particularly care for Mr. Woodhouse. Never have." Delancey said that the issue on which he felt in one accord with Woodhouse was overall the principle of getting rid of Sunday voting, citing his religion and seeing what a pain it can be for election workers. He said, "Until I got on the Lee County Board of Elections, I was agnostic on it." Even Flow Company, Inc. is recalling certain Rio by Revolve 360 child seats in color variants Nantucket, Danvers, Chelsea, Holden, Brookline, and Lenox. Please refer to Evenflow's recall report for the specific models. In certain rear or forward-facing positions, the headrest may shift position during a crash. As such, these child seats fail to comply with the requirements of Federal Motor Vehicle Safety Standard number 213, Child Restraint Systems. A headrest that shifts unexpectedly may increase the risk of injury in a crash. The remedy for this recall is currently under development. Interim letters notifying owners of the safety risk are expected to be mailed August 17th. Additional letters will be sent once the remedy is available. Owners may contact Evenflow customer service at 1-800-233-5921. To find out specific information about a car seat, enter the car seat's brand name or model in the recall lookup tool. If your car seat is part of a recall, contact the manufacturer for additional details and remedy information. The Sanford City Council work session, scheduled for Tuesday, July 28th, has been canceled. Due to national night out activities on Tuesday, August 4th, the City Council meeting will be held at 1 p.m. that day in lieu of 5 p.m. Over 400 Lee County Schools educators came together for the two-day Accelerate Learning Conference, embracing the theme Thrive in Lee, Strong Roots, Limitless Growth. The professional learning event equipped teachers, administrators, instructional support, and specialists with innovative strategies, practical resources, and renewed inspiration as they prepared to welcome students for the new school year. centered around 5 conference pillars of curriculum, instruction, environment, evaluation, and operations. Sessions at the conference offered a wide range of training opportunities to strengthen teacher and learning across every grade level and content area. Participants explored emerging technologies, instructional best practices, student engagement, school safety, and educator wellness through more than 80 professional learning opportunities. Sessions highlighted innovative uses of artificial intelligence in the classroom, including Canva, Notebook LM, and tools that support lesson planning, differentiation, and student creativity. Educators also participated in workshops focused on literacy, mathematics, science, curriculum interpretation, inquiry-based learning, classroom management, and

0: New teachers, building positive classroom cultures, strengthening family partnerships, work-life balance, and fostering school environments where both students and staff can thrive. Dr. Natalie Kelly, Assistant Superintendent of Curriculum and Instruction, said the Accelerate Learning Conference reflects who we are as a district. When we invest in our educators, we invest directly in our students. This conference gave our staff the opportunity to learn from one another, explore innovative instructional practices, and strengthen the relationships that help every student thrive. Together, we're building strong roots that will lead to limitless growth in every classroom across Lee County schools. The conference also featured extending learning opportunities for teachers needing certifications in specific areas such as foundations of math, nonviolent crisis intervention, and interpretation and translation training. These sessions provided participants with in-depth professional development tailored to specialized roles and district priorities. The annual Accelerate Learning Conference is part of the district's strategic focus to strengthen human capital and enhance student growth and achievement. It signifies the commitment to fostering a culture of continuous improvement, collaboration, and excellence as the local public schools lay the foundation for yet another successful year of teaching and learning. More news after that.
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0: An unaffiliated voter in the Deep River area has qualified as a write-in candidate for the Lee County Board of Commissioners seat held by Republican Commissioner Kirk Smith. That's according to the Lee County Board of Elections. Jonathan Boyce lives on Lee's Chapel Road in the Deep River area. He was able to gather enough signatures from eligible voters to earn a write-in line in the District 2 race this fall for the Lee County Board of Commissioners. His name won't be on the ballot, but only write-in votes for his name will count in the 26th election. Boyce has spoken at least one meeting of the Lee County Board of Commissioners in recent weeks, appearing during a public comment period to advocate against a proposed data center near his home. A media sheet provided by the Lee County Board of Elections lists his occupation as life coach and indicates he's an unaffiliated voter. Reached for comment, he said he felt led to run because of the data center issue. He said there are so many people in the community who feel like they were deceived by the data center rezoning. I don't like the way it was handled, and the residents of Lee County don't either. This is nothing I ever planned to do, but I think leaders need to show honesty and transparency. Boy said he's originally from Pennsylvania, but has been in North Carolina since 2011. He moved to Lee County from the Durham area in 21 because he has family in the area. He said he doesn't intend to be a one-issue candidate and will spend the next 4 months working to hear from voters about how best he can serve them if he's elected. He said, I just learned yesterday I was qualified as a write-in candidate. Obviously, there are a lot of other issues besides the data center, and I've got a lot to learn. I'm looking forward to talking with voters and learning about what they think. Prior to Boyce's entry to the race, Kirk Smith had no opposition in the 26th election. District 2 covers eastern and northern Lee County, stretching from the Cumnock and Northview areas to Deep River, Broadway, and the northern half of Carolina Trace. Boyce said, I will listen to them, and representing corporation growth and ruining people's lives with your pop-up growth. So he is telling everybody to vote for him in 26. Coming up with feasible business plans is a challenge for adults, let alone middle schoolers, but that was the adventure students took on at the Learning Entrepreneurship Through Action and Play, or LEAP, summer camp run by CCCC's Small Business Centers, July 13th through 16th. At LEAP, students have 4 days to dream up and develop business proposals before presenting them to judges on the final day. That also meant taking the stage in the auditorium of CCCC's Dennis Wicker Civic and Conference Center in front of loved ones and other onlookers. Philip Pappas, coordinator of CCCC Small Business Center for Chatham County, explained to the audience that each team would play a 30-second advertisement for their business and then talk through their plan before judges selected a best overall winner and winners for three other categories. Prize packages were sponsored by First Bank of Lillington. Each team had an

0: imaginary budget of $5,000 to spend, shared Marie Mineta Pavlik, who led this year's LEAP camp that had to cover necessary expenses, including a month's rent if a space was needed for the business. Campers were also encouraged to think of business ideas that could make a positive impact on their communities. First to present were Modric Abisha, Lindsay D. Carrera, and Adelia Kawaza with their plan for Crazy Sweets, a small shop in downtown Sanford that would sell a diverse assortment of candies emphasizing international flavors. Roderick said, "We want to show that we can give anybody a chance to try new stuff, try new candies and cultures." Next up were Michael Davidson, Lucas Smirnov, Harrison Smirnov, and Oliver Zebert, presenting their idea for Comfort Oasis, a business where parents could leave their children to hang out and watch a movie while lounging in beanbag chairs and eating snacks. Olive Bagley, Antoinette Peluso, and Charlotte Smirnov shared their idea for a party planning business called OCA Party Planners, repeatedly emphasizing their slogan, "Seamless and Stunning," to drive home the customers that could expect if they hired the business for their parties. Lastly, Sawyer Gaddy and Luke Wagner, whose team was called the Pool Players, presented their idea for a business that would provide historical tours of Sanford. They shared a detailed map they had drawn that included a variety of historical landmarks where they could provide historical context, stories, and information. After conferring, the judges decided OCA Party Planners had the best marketing, Comfort Oasis was the most innovative, and that the Pool Players, Sanford Historical Tours, would be most likely to have the biggest community impact. Crazy Sweets won for the best business plan overall. Speaking after the event, judges Naya Miles of First Bank of Lillington and Neil Bullard of Neil's Apparel and Accents praised the Crazy Sweets teammates for their knowledgeability about the Sanford community and the thoughtfulness and detail they put into their plans for merchandise, location, and store hours. Lindsay, a member of the Crazy Sweets team, said her biggest takeaways from the experience related to working with teammates and becoming more outgoing. The most challenging part, she said, related to budgeting for the business and figuring out how to use a small amount of money wisely to make money enough to pay the next month's rent. In the end, it works out, she said. You make good friends and you enjoy it. If you would like more information about CCCC's small business centers in Chatham, Lee, and Harnett counties and the ways they help local small business owners and entrepreneurs, visit www.cccc.edu/SBC. 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

Miss Linda Susan Stratford, 64, transitioned into eternal rest on Wednesday, July the 15th in Cameron. 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

Miss Autumn LaShaw McLean, 28, of Greensboro, transitioned to eternal rest on July the 17th at Moses Cone Hospital in Greensboro. Born March 26, 1998, Autumn was known for her radiant smile, vibrant personality, infectious laugh, and compassionate heart. Autumn attended Luther Nick Gerald's Middle School in Fayetteville and graduated from Lee County Senior High School in Sanford in June of 2016. She later served as a warehouse coordinator with Pioneer Square Brands in High Point, where she was respected for her leadership, dedication, and strong work ethic. She leaves to cherish her memory her mother, Johnetta L. McLean, and father, Kevin D. McLean, and fiance, Kim, brothers, Kevin Zaire, LaVon McLean, and Delano Raquan McLean. Sisters, Brandy Simone McLean, Samaya Kamani Cooper, Magava Malvo, and Kavana Nalana McLean. Along with a host of aunts and uncles, cousins, nieces, nephews, extended family, co-workers, and dear friends. 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

0: She's a sweet city girl and looking good in her sneaks, too. She heads off to work. Stan Peters, and this is Bill Knight. Glad to have you on board. Love you for listening today. Gotta give me some lovin'. Spencer Davis Group is on the way for us.
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2: I'm Jen Clark. Here are today's top stories. A 16-year-old in Georgia pleaded guilty today in relation to a mass school shooting in 2024. Ed Donahue reports.
3: In Georgia, teenager Colt Gray pleaded guilty to 55 counts in a deadly shooting nearly 2 years ago at Appalachie High School. Gray changed his plea to guilty and had not reached a deal with prosecutors. He was 14 at the time of the shooting and was charged as an adult. Two students and two teachers were killed. Brianna Skirmahorn's son was killed.
4: Every morning I wake up to the reality that my son is gone. Every night I go to bed knowing that there is nothing I can do to change it. I have lived 688 days so far of a sentence with no parole. And that is what he should receive as well.
3: In March, a jury convicted Gray's father on charges including second-degree murder and involuntary manslaughter. Prosecutors say Colin Gray gave his son the assault-style rifle used at the school. I'm Ed Donahue.
2: The Ford Motor Company is recalling more than 500,000 vehicles due to an increased fire risk. Marcela Sanchez has more from Washington.
5: Ford is recalling nearly 566,000 Broncos and Bronco Raptors from model years 2021 through 2026. The automaker estimates that around 1% of the vehicles have insufficient protection on the wiring harness in the engine compartment, which can expose wires and short circuit, increasing the risk of fire. To fix the problem, dealerships will install new covers over the wiring free of charge. Ford says it's not aware of any reports of accidents or injuries related to the issue. Marcela Sanchez, Washington.
2: And singer Chris Brown appeared in a London courtroom today over a fight with a music producer at a nightclub in 2023. Matt Kemp has more.
6: On Friday, Chris Brown pleaded guilty to a fray over a fight in a London nightclub that injured a music producer. Brown, 37, made the change of plea during a hearing at London's Southwark Crown Court. He had previously denied more serious charges over the 2023 altercation. In return for the guilty plea, prosecutors dropped charges of assault, attempting to cause grievous bodily harm, and having an offensive weapon. Brown had denied attacking the music producer with a bottle at the Tate nightclub in Mayfair in February 2023. Brown had been freed on bail of £5 million, which allowed him to tour last summer in Europe and North America. He was freed on bail again on Friday and will be sentenced on October the 26th for the affray charge.
2: Officials are searching for an inmate who escaped a Winston-Salem correctional facility today. According to the Department of Corrections, 35-year-old Raymond Warren, who is serving a five-year sentence for two counts of larceny, escaped the Forsyth Correctional Center this morning. Warren is described as a white man with tattoos on his face and neck, 5 feet 4 inches tall and weighing around 160 pounds. He was scheduled to be released in 2028. Anybody with information regarding the escape is asked to call 911. I'm Jen Clark. This is Radio Network News.
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2: Now your weather forecast for Sanford and surrounding areas. An 80% chance of showers and thunderstorms today. Our highs will be warming up to 76 degrees, and winds will be staying out of the northeast. A 70% chance of showers and thunderstorms continuing overnight. Will remain mostly cloudy with lows down to 68 degrees. A 60% chance of showers and thunderstorms for our Saturday as well. Skies will be mostly cloudy through the afternoon with a high of 82 degrees. And a 60% chance of showers and thunderstorms continuing Saturday night will be mostly cloudy with a low of 66 degrees. That's your forecast. I'm meteorologist Scott Cook.

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0: Uh-huh. Oh, yeah. We're grooving. Those are the Rascals, and this is Bill hanging with you. Coming up, Santana and Evil Ways.
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0: Rocking on, getting down with your bad self. That's what you're really doing, right? David Essex, this is Bill. I'll get down with you. Coming up, the spinners, working my way right back to little
1: old
0: you.
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2: I'm Jen Clark. Here are today's top stories. A 16-year-old in Georgia pleaded guilty today in relation to a mass school shooting in 2024. Ed Donahue reports.
3: In Georgia, teenager Colt Gray pleaded guilty to 55 counts in a deadly shooting nearly 2 years ago at Appalachie High School. Gray changed his plea to guilty and had not reached a deal with prosecutors. He was 14 at the time of the shooting and was charged as an adult. Two students and two teachers were killed. Brianna Skirmahorn's son was killed.
4: Every morning I wake up to the reality that my son is gone. Every night I go to bed knowing that there is nothing I can do to change it. I have lived 688 days so far of a sentence with no parole. And that is what he should receive as well.
3: In March, a jury convicted Gray's father on charges including second-degree murder and involuntary manslaughter. Prosecutors say Colin Gray gave his son the assault-style rifle used at the school. I'm Ed Donahue.
2: The Ford Motor Company is recalling more than 500,000 vehicles due to an increased fire risk. Marcela Sanchez has more from Washington.
5: Ford is recalling nearly 566,000 Broncos and Bronco Raptors from model years 2021 through 2026. The automaker estimates that around 1% of the vehicles have insufficient protection on the wiring harness in the engine compartment, which can expose wires and short circuit, increasing the risk of fire. To fix the problem, dealerships will install new covers over the wiring free of charge. Ford says it's not aware of any reports of accidents or injuries related to the issue. Marcela Sanchez, Washington.
2: And singer Chris Brown appeared in a London courtroom today over a fight with a music producer at a nightclub in 2023. Matt Kemp has more.
6: On Friday, Chris Brown pleaded guilty to a fray over a fight in a London nightclub that injured a music producer. Brown, 37, made the change of plea during a hearing at London's Southwark Crown Court. He had previously denied more serious charges over the 2023 altercation. In return for the guilty plea, prosecutors dropped charges of assault, attempting to cause grievous bodily harm, and having an offensive weapon. Brown had denied attacking the music producer with a bottle at the Tate nightclub in Mayfair in February 2023. Brown had been freed on bail of £5 million, which allowed him to tour last summer in Europe and North America. He was freed on bail again on Friday and will be sentenced on October the 26th for the affray charge.
2: Officials are searching for an inmate who escaped a Winston-Salem correctional facility today. According to the Department of Corrections, 35-year-old Raymond Warren, who is serving a five-year sentence for two counts of larceny, escaped the Forsyth Correctional Center this morning. Warren is described as a white man with tattoos on his face and neck, 5 feet 4 inches tall and weighing around 160 pounds. He was scheduled to be released in 2028. Anybody with information regarding the escape is asked to call 911. I'm Jen Clark. This is Radio Network News.
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2: Now your weather forecast for Sanford and surrounding areas. An 80% chance of showers and thunderstorms today. Our highs will be warming up to 76 degrees, and winds will be staying out of the northeast. A 70% chance of showers and thunderstorms continuing overnight. We'll remain mostly cloudy with lows down to 68 degrees. A 60% chance of showers and thunderstorms for our Saturday as well. Skies will be mostly cloudy through the afternoon with a high of 82 degrees. And a 60% chance of showers and thunderstorms continuing Saturday night will be mostly cloudy with a low of 66 degrees. That's your forecast. I'm meteorologist Scott Cook.

Oh, she's going to get burned. She's a hot mess now. She took the sunshine with her. And this is Bill Knight, serving up the greatest hits of the 60s, 70s, and more. She wants to get back with you. Just tell her,

0: Yeah, when a man loves a woman, well, the price of the jewelry just went up when he walks in the door. Percy Sledge, and this is Bill Nye. Glad to be hanging with you today. Coming up, Fleetwood Mac, and Go Your Own Way.
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0: Got the mamas and the papas and Monday, and you got Bill serving up the greatest hits of the 60s, 70s, and more. We're going on safari next, so get ready. We got the Beach Boys
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0: Obla-dee, obla-dah, tis the Beatles, and this is Bill Knight putting on me dancing shoes right now. We're going dancing next. If you'd like to dance with me, Orleans coming up.
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2: I'm Jen Clark. Here are today's top stories. The UN is warning of a humanitarian crisis in the Middle East. Donna Warder reports.
3: The International Maritime Organization has told the United Nations that at least 6,000 mariners are stranded on about 400 vessels in and around the Strait of Hormuz, the crucial waterway that's the center of the latest fighting in the Iran war. Shabia Mantu, spokesperson for the UN High Commissioner for Human Rights, says at least 9 ships have been abandoned by their owners.
4: The seafarers have been left on their ships to fend for themselves without food, water, fuel, medical care, electricity, or means to communicate with their families. They face prolonged isolation and confinement in a conflict zone with uncertainty about their safety and disembarkation.
3: Some mariners have been stuck in the strait since the beginning of the war, not able to escape during the ceasefire. I'm Donna Water.
2: A 16-year-old in Georgia pleaded guilty today in relation to a mass school shooting in 2024. Ed Donahue reports.
5: In Georgia, teenager Colt Gray pleaded guilty to 55 counts in a deadly shooting nearly 2 years ago at Appalachee High School. Gray changed his plea to guilty and had not reached a deal with prosecutors. He was 14 at the time of the shooting and was charged as an adult. 2 students and 2 teachers were killed. Brianna Skirmahorn's son was killed.
6: Every morning I wake up to the reality that my son is gone. Every night I go to bed knowing that there is nothing I can do to change it. I have lived 688 days so far of a sentence with no parole. And that is what he should receive as well.
5: In March, a jury convicted Gray's father on charges including second-degree murder and involuntary manslaughter. Prosecutors say Colin Gray gave his son the assault-style rifle used at the school. I'm Ed Donahue.
2: And LeBron James is making his final move before retirement. Ed Donahue has more.
5: On social media, LeBron James says he is heading to the Philadelphia 76ers. The 4-time NBA champion called it his last decision and that it comes after he strongly considered retirement. James talked last month about the speculation.
7: Are our Warriors, are our Philly,
5: LeBron James says he believes he can help make the Philadelphia 76ers a championship team. The 41-year-old also feels he has something to prove.
7: I seen something on social media the other day that wherever I go, that maybe in the play-ins and I'm not a factor anymore, so I get that as well too, so that's just a little motivation.
5: ESPN reports James's 2-year deal in Philadelphia is worth a modest $8 million. Teammates will include fellow All-Stars Joel Embiid, Tyrese Maxey, and Jaylen Brown. I'm Ed Donahue.
2: The number of cases of cyclosporiasis jumped overnight in North Carolina, specifically in Wake County. As of this morning, there are 402 confirmed cases in the county, which is up 36 from Thursday. 2 more people have been hospitalized from the parasite, bringing the total in Wake County to 7. 16 people in the state of North Carolina have been hospitalized in total so far. Wake County Department of Health and Human Services says they believe the outbreak stems from multiple sources. I'm Jen Clark. This is Radio Network News.
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2: Now your weather forecast for Sanford and surrounding areas. An 80% chance of showers and thunderstorms today. Our highs will be warming up to 76 degrees, and winds will be staying out of the northeast. A 70% chance of showers and thunderstorms continuing overnight. We'll remain mostly cloudy with lows down to 68 degrees. A 60% chance of showers and thunderstorms for our Saturday as well. Skies will be mostly cloudy through the afternoon with a high of 82 degrees. And a 60% chance of showers and thunderstorms continuing Saturday night will be mostly cloudy with a low of 66 degrees. That's your forecast. I'm meteorologist Scott Cook.

B.W. Stevenson released his version of Shambhala just 1 week before Three Dog Night released theirs. Both versions were climbing the charts at the same time, but Three Dog Night became the bigger hit, reaching number 3 on the Billboard Hot 100 in 1973.

0: Johnny Rivers and Poor Side of Town. Good afternoon. It's time for our calendar countdown. Parents' Day is this Sunday. Enjoy. I think a lunch would do. 9 days until Friendship Day and 28 days until Senior Citizens Day. We got a great sing-along song from Neil Diamond, Cracklin' Rosie, coming up.
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0: Chicago, if you leave me now. Good afternoon. Let's see who's celebrating birthdays today. Chris Sarandon. He was Prince Humperdinck in The Princess Bride. He is 84. Robert Hayes from one of the greatest movies of all time, Airplane. He is 79. Actor Linda Carter is 75. Country singer Pam Tillis is 69. Jennifer Lopez is 57. Bindi Irwin, the daughter of Steve Irwin, and she is 28. Born on this day in 1897, American aviator Amelia Earhart. If today is your day, on behalf of all of us here, we wish you a very happy birthday.
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2: I'm Margaret Murchison with the news. Evenflo Company, Inc. is recalling certain Rio by Revolve 360 child seats in color variants Nantucket, Danvers, Chelsea, Holden, Brookline, and Lenox. You should refer to Evenflo's recall report for the specific models. In certain rear or forward-facing positions, the headrest may shift position during a crash. As such, these child seats fail to comply with the requirements of Federal Motor Vehicle Safety Standard Number 213. Child restraint systems, a headrest that shifts unexpectedly, may increase the risk of injury in a crash. The remedy for this recall is currently under development. Interim letters notifying owners of the safety risk are expected to be mailed August 17th. Additional letters will be sent once the remedy is available. Owners may contact Evenflo Customer Service at 1-800-233-5921 to find out specific information about a car seat. Enter the car seat's brand name or model in the recall lookup tool. If your car seat is part of a recall, contact the manufacturer for additional details and remedy information. Teachers, are you looking for new opportunities to fund projects for your classroom? Well, Central Electric is awarding up to $15,000 in Bright Ideals education grants to local educators in K through 12 classrooms for the 26-27 school year. Educators in K through 12 classrooms with creative ideals for making projects are encouraged to apply for a grant up to $2,000. State elections officials are recommending eliminating Sunday voting in Lee County, according to public records. A state elections official recommended eliminating Sunday from the county's early voting schedule in the 26th general election to two members of the Lee County Board of Elections. The official, Dallas Woodhouse, was reassigned last month from his role as a liaison to County Elections Boards from the Office of the State Auditor after allegations that he had improperly pressured election boards in another North Carolina county over whether to eliminate early voting sites. Audio of the July 13th Lee County Board of Elections meeting shows the members later acknowledging those discussions with Woodhouse. Woodhouse suggested eliminating Sunday voting while increasing Saturday early voting hours in a May text message to Jay Delancey, a member of the Lee County Board of Elections. Woodhouse also emailed a similar suggestion to Lee County Board of Elections Chair Tom Duncan. And coming out with feasible business plans is a challenge for adults, let alone middle schoolers, but that was the adventure students took on at the Learning Entrepreneurship Through Action and Play, or LEAP, summer camp run by CCCC Small Business Centers July 13th through 16th. At LEAP, students have 4 days to dream up and develop business proposals before presenting them to judges on the final day. That also meant taking the stage in the auditorium of CCCC's Dennis Wicker Civic and Conference Center in front of loved ones and other onlookers. Philip Pappas, coordinator of CCCC Small Business Center for Chatham County, explained to the audience that each team would play a 30-second advertisement for their business and then talk through their plan before judges selected a best overall winner and winners for three other categories. Prize packages were sponsored by First Bank of Lillington. And for a look at the weather.
3: Now your weather forecast for Sanford and surrounding areas. An 80% chance of showers and thunderstorms today. Our highs will be warming up to 76 degrees, and winds will be staying out of the northeast. A 70% chance of showers and thunderstorms continuing overnight. Will remain mostly cloudy with lows down to 68 degrees. A 60% chance of showers and thunderstorms for our Saturday as well. Skies will be mostly cloudy through the afternoon with a high of 82 degrees. And a 60% chance of showers and thunderstorms continuing Saturday night will be mostly cloudy with a low of 66 degrees. That's your forecast. I'm meteorologist Scott Cook.
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3: Elton John and Philadelphia Freedom. Good afternoon. Today is July 24th. Let's go back in time and see what happened on this day. In 1956, Dean Martin and Jerry Lewis staged their final show as a comedy team at the Copacabana Club in New York City. The performance ends in the early hours of July 25th, exactly 10 years after their first gig together in Atlantic City, New Jersey. That happened on this day, 70 years ago.
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2: I'm Jen Clark. Here are today's top stories. President Trump says he will launch a trade probe into the EU after it imposed a $1 billion fine on Google. Haya Panjwani reports from Washington.
3: President Trump says the U.S. will investigate European Union trade practices, claiming that they unfairly fined tech giants. President Donald Trump says the United States will open a formal investigation into the EU's trade practices, saying that the bloc unfairly levied billions of dollars of fines against Google, Apple, and other U.S. tech giants. The Republican president made the announcement a day after the EU hit Google with a fine of $1 billion. The EU says Google broke digital antitrust regulations by setting up Google Play and its ubiquitous search engine to corral consumers towards its own services and apps to the detriment of its competitors. Haya Panjwani, Washington.
2: The Gordie Howe International Bridge opens on Monday, connecting Detroit to Windsor, Canada. But U.S. dignitaries have been uninvited from the festivities. Jennifer King reports.
4: Amid tensions in U.S. trade relations, Canada is celebrating a new bridge spanning the river between Windsor and Detroit.
5: It is my honor to welcome you to the Gordie Howe International Bridge.
4: Chuck Andery is interim CEO of the Windsor-Detroit Bridge Authority.
5: Behind us stands one of the most significant infrastructure achievements in Canada's history.
4: Canada paid an estimated $6.4 billion to build the bridge. A recent agreement says they'll share some toll revenue with the U.S. government for 15 years. Michigan will also get a share, but not until Canada's costs are recovered, likely decades in the future. Canada scratched the participation of Michigan and U.S. representatives at the gathering after President Trump suddenly announced 50% tariffs on Canadian goods would kick in mid-August. Audio courtesy CTV. I'm Jennifer King.
2: And LeBron James is making his final move before retirement. Ed Donahue has more.
6: On social media, LeBron James says he is heading to the Philadelphia 76ers. The four-time NBA champion called it his last decision and that it comes after he strongly considered retirement. James talked last month about the speculation.
7: I heard Warriors, I heard Philly.
6: LeBron James says he believes he can help make the Philadelphia 76ers a championship team. The 41-year-old also feels he has something to prove.
7: I seen something on social media the other day that wherever I go, that maybe in the play-in or something, and I'm not a factor anymore, so I get that as well, too. So that's just a little motivation.
6: ESPN reports James's two-year deal in Philadelphia is worth a modest $8 million. Teammates will include fellow All-Stars Joel Embiid, Tyrese Maxey, and Jaylen Brown. I'm Ed Donahue.
2: The number of cases of cyclosporiasis jumped overnight in North Carolina, specifically in Wake County. As of this morning, there are 402 confirmed cases in the county, which is up 36 from Thursday. Two more people have been hospitalized from the parasite, bringing the total in Wake County to 7. 16 people in the state of North Carolina have been hospitalized in total so far. Wake County Department of Health and Human Services says they believe the outbreak stems from multiple sources. I'm Jen Clark. This is Radio Network News.
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1: Now your weather forecast for Sanford and surrounding areas. An 80% chance of showers and thunderstorms today. Our highs will be warming up to 76 degrees, and winds will be staying out of the northeast. A 70% chance of showers and thunderstorms continuing overnight. We'll remain mostly cloudy with lows down to 68 degrees. A 60% chance of showers and thunderstorms for our Saturday as well. Skies will be mostly cloudy through the afternoon with a high of 82 degrees. And a 60% chance of showers and thunderstorms continuing Saturday night will be mostly cloudy with a low of 66 degrees. That's your forecast. I'm meteorologist Scott Cook.

0: Although the Monkees were often criticized early on for not playing their own instruments, this song marked the beginning of their fight to become a self-contained band. By later in 1967, they were performing much more of their own music.
1: Walk

0: America and Ventura Highway. It's time we take a look at what's going on tomorrow. On the calendar, it is National Day of the Cowboy. It's also National Hire a Veteran Day. I hope we can celebrate that every day. And tomorrow is National Wine and Cheese Day. It's going to be another great day.
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0: Jim Croce, and you don't mess around with Jim. Today is July 24th. Let's go back in time and see what happened on this day in music. In 1978, the Robert Stigwood film Sgt. Pepper's Lonely Hearts Club Band was released. It featured the Bee Gees, Peter Frampton, Alice Cooper, Earth, Wind & Fire, Andy Gibb, and Aerosmith. Steve Martin also made an appearance singing Maxwell's Silver Hammer.
1: Jones was quizzical, studied pataphysical science in the home.
0: The film received extremely negative reviews from most critics and barely broke even at the box office.
2: Come together right now. Over me.
0: The Sgt. Pepper's Lonely Hearts Club Band movie released on this day 48 years ago.
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4: I'm Margaret Murchison with the news. Evenflo Company, Inc. is recalling certain Rio by Revolve 360 child seats in color variants Nantucket, Danvers, Chelsea, Holden, Brookline, and Lenox. You should refer to Evenflo's recall report for the specific models. In certain rear or forward-facing positions, the headrest may shift position during a crash. As such, these child seats fail to comply with the requirements of Federal Motor Vehicle Safety Standard Number 213. Child restraint systems, a headrest that shifts unexpectedly, may increase the risk of injury in a crash. The remedy for this recall is currently under development. Interim letters notifying owners of the safety risk are expected to be mailed August 17th. Additional letters will be sent once the remedy is available. Owners may contact Evenflo Customer Service at 1-800-233-5921 to find out specific information about a car seat. Enter the car seat's brand name or model in the recall lookup tool. If your car seat is part of a recall, contact the manufacturer for additional details and remedy information. Teachers, are you looking for new opportunities to fund projects for your classroom? Well, Central Electric is awarding up to $15,000 in Bright Ideals education grants to local educators in K through 12 classrooms for the 26-27 school year. Educators in K through 12 classrooms with creative ideals for making projects are encouraged to apply for a grant up to $2,000. State elections officials are recommending eliminating Sunday voting in Lee County, according to public records. A state elections official recommended eliminating Sunday from the county's early voting schedule in the 26th general election to two members of the Lee County Board of Elections. The official, Dallas Woodhouse, was reassigned last month from his role as a liaison to county elections boards from the office of the state auditor after allegations that he had improperly pressured election boards in another North Carolina county over whether to eliminate early voting sites. Audio of the July 13th Lee County Board of Elections meeting shows the members later acknowledging those discussions with Woodhouse. Woodhouse suggested eliminating Sunday voting while increasing Saturday early voting hours in a May text message to Jay Delancey, a member of the Lee County Board of Elections. Woodhouse also emailed a similar suggestion to Lee County Board of Elections Chair Tom Duncan. And coming out with feasible business plans is a challenge for adults, let alone middle schoolers, but that was the adventure students took on at the Learning Entrepreneurship Through Action and Play, or LEAP, summer camp run by CCCC Small Business Centers, July 13th through 16th. At LEAP, students have 4 days to dream up and develop business proposals before presenting them to judges on the final day. That also meant taking the stage in the auditorium of CCCC's Dennis Wicker Civic and Conference Center in front of loved ones and other onlookers. Philip Pappas, coordinator of CCCC Small Business Center for Chatham County, explained to the audience that each each team would play a 30-second advertisement for their business and then talk through their plan before judges selected a best overall winner and winners for three other categories. Prize packages were sponsored by First Bank of Lillington. And for a look at the weather.
2: Now your weather forecast for Sanford and surrounding areas. An 80% chance of showers and thunderstorms today. Our highs will be warming up to 76 degrees, and winds will be staying out of the northeast. A 70% chance of showers and thunderstorms continuing overnight. We'll remain mostly cloudy with lows down to 68 degrees. A 60% chance of showers and thunderstorms for our Saturday as well. Skies will be mostly cloudy through the afternoon with a high of 82 degrees. And a 60% chance of showers and thunderstorms continuing Saturday night will be mostly cloudy with a low of 66 degrees. That's your forecast. I'm meteorologist Scott Cook.
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3: I'm Jen Clark. Here are today's top stories. Our top story, the U.S. has reached a grim measles milestone. According to new data released by the CDC, the number of cases in the U.S. in the first 7 months of this year has risen to 2,318, which is more than all of the cases in 2025. Last year was considered the worst year for the measles in almost three decades. This year, there have already been major outbreaks in states like South Carolina, Utah, and Arizona. International health officials are scheduled to meet in November to determine if the U.S. and Mexico have lost their measles-free status. The United States eliminated the spread of measles in the year 2000 because of high vaccination rates, which have now fallen below 95% in recent years. President Trump says he will launch a trade probe into the EU after it imposed a $1 billion fine on Google. Haya Panjwani reports from Washington.
4: President Trump says the U.S. will investigate European Union trade practices, claiming that they unfairly fined tech giants. President Donald Trump says the United States will open a formal investigation into the EU's trade practices, saying that the bloc unfairly levied billions of dollars of fines against Google, Apple, and other U.S. tech giants. The Republican president made the announcement a day after the EU hit Google with a fine of $1 billion. The EU says Google broke digital antitrust regulations by setting up Google Play and its ubiquitous search engine to corral consumers towards its own services and apps to the detriment of its competitors. Haya Panjwani, Washington.
3: The Gordie Howe International Bridge opens on Monday, connecting Detroit to Windsor, Canada. But U.S. dignitaries have been uninvited from the festivities. Jennifer King reports.
5: Amid tensions in U.S. trade relations, Canada is celebrating a new bridge spanning the river between Windsor and Detroit.
6: It is my honor to welcome you to the Gordie Howe International Bridge.
5: Chuck Andery is interim CEO of the Windsor-Detroit Bridge Authority.
6: Behind us stands one of the most significant infrastructure achievements in Canada's history.
5: Canada paid an estimated $6.4 billion to build the bridge. A recent agreement says they'll share some toll revenue with the U.S. government for 15 years. Michigan will also get a share, but not until Canada's costs are recovered, likely decades in the future. Canada scratched the participation of Michigan and U.S. representatives at the gathering after President Trump suddenly announced 50% tariffs on Canadian goods would kick in mid-August. Audio courtesy CTV. I'm Jennifer King.
3: Authorities are still searching for an inmate who escaped a correctional facility in Winston-Salem this morning. According to the North Carolina Department of Corrections, 35-year-old Raymond Warren is currently serving a five-year sentence for two counts of larceny and was scheduled to be released in 2028. Warren is described as a white man with tattoos on his face and neck, including a cross on his right cheek. He's 5'4" tall, weighing approximately 160 pounds. Anybody with information about his whereabouts is asked to call 911. I'm Jen Clark. This is Radio Network News.
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2: Now your weather forecast for Sanford and surrounding areas. An 80% chance of showers and thunderstorms today. Our highs will be warming up to 76 degrees, and winds will be staying out of the northeast. A 70% chance of showers and thunderstorms continuing overnight. We'll remain mostly cloudy with lows down to 68 degrees. A 60% chance of showers and thunderstorms for our Saturday as well. Skies will be mostly cloudy through the afternoon with a high of 82 degrees. And a 60% chance of showers and thunderstorms continuing Saturday night will be mostly cloudy with a low of 66 degrees. That's your forecast. I'm meteorologist Scott Cook.

0: James Taylor and your smiling face. It's time for food news. Lots of talk about protein out there. Meanwhile, fiber is going, hey, I'm right over here. Well, fiber is officially having its moment in the food world. Grocery stores are filling up with products boasting extra fiber, from cereals and breads to protein bars, yogurts, and even sparkling drinks. Nutrition experts say the renewed focus comes as more people look for foods that support gut health, help them feel full longer, and keep blood sugar more stable. The average American still doesn't get enough fiber, so food companies are racing to make it easier and tastier to add more to your daily diet. More of the greatest music of all time. We got it coming up.
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0: Gordon Lightfoot, and if you could read my mind. Good afternoon. It's time for our Friday fun fact. I wonder if you remember this. The first TV remote control. It was introduced in 1955, and it was connected to the television by a long cable. Imagine people tripping over that. Well, the good news is you wouldn't lose the remote. Well, wireless remotes didn't arrive until a year later. Coming up, we got more of the greatest music of all time. Hang on.
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0: Paul McCartney and Wings, and listen to what the man said. All right, it's time for movie news. More movies for the adults this week. Motor City is an action thriller, and it's about a man seeking revenge after being framed and imprisoned in 1970s Detroit. Haunted Heist, it's a comedy horror movie. A supernatural comedy about a robbery that goes hilariously wrong. Pinocchio Unstrung, not for the kids. It's another horror movie, a dark, twisted take on the classic fairy tale. And a movie called Cruel Hands, another horror thriller movie. And still in theaters, of course, The Odyssey, Moana, Toy Story 5, Minions and Monsters, and Young Washington. More of the greatest music of all time. We got Barry White and much more up next.
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2: I'm Jen Clark. Here are today's top stories. A third person has been confirmed dead after heavy rainfall caused catastrophic flooding last week in Texas Hill Country and South Texas. According to Governor Abbott, the victim drove into high water and was swept away.
3: On July the 20th, there was a report that in Valverde County, a report of a death of someone who was driving through high waters and got swept away and lost their life. So now there are officially three people whose lives have been lost because of the July floods.
2: One of the other two deaths happened in Kerr County when a driver was also swept away in floodwaters. The other death due to flooding happened in Uvalde, where a 74-year-old man was also swept away by the floodwaters. The governor spoke today from LaSalle County, where the Nueces River has reached a major flood stage. Our top story, the U.S. has reached a grim measles milestone. According to new data released by the CDC, the number of cases in the U.S. in the first 7 months of this year has risen to 2,318, which is more than all of the cases in 2025. Last year was considered the worst year for the measles in almost three decades. This year, there have already been major outbreaks in states like South Carolina, Utah, and Arizona. International health officials are scheduled to meet in November to determine if the U.S. and Mexico have lost their measles-free status. The United States eliminated the spread of measles in the year 2000 because of high vaccination rates, which have now fallen below 95% in recent years. It was a historic day as the International Criminal Court voted to oust a chief prosecutor for the first time ever. Haya Pendwani reports.
4: The ICC's chief prosecutor has been removed from his job over sexual misconduct allegations. Member state representatives of the International Criminal Court have voted to remove the Global Tribunal's chief prosecutor. That's according to four diplomats who spoke to the Associated Press. The vote to oust British barrister Karim Khan came nearly 2 years after sexual misconduct allegations against him first came up. Khan was accused of sexual misconduct with a female aide, as outlined by the AP in a series of stories, allegations he has denied. By a large majority, the ICC's 125 member states ousted Khan from his position. That's the first time a chief prosecutor has ever been removed from office. I'm Haya Pinjwani.
2: Authorities are still searching for an inmate who escaped a correctional facility in Winston-Salem this morning. According to the North Carolina Department of Corrections, 35-year-old Raymond Warren is currently serving a five-year sentence for two counts of larceny and was scheduled to be released in 2028. Warren is described as a white man with tattoos on his face and neck, including a cross on his right cheek. He's 5'4" tall, weighing approximately 160 pounds. Anybody with information about his whereabouts is asked to call 911. I'm Jen Clark. This is Radio Network News.
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2: Now your weather forecast for Sanford and surrounding areas. An 80% chance of showers and thunderstorms today. Our highs will be warming up to 76 degrees, and winds will be staying out of the northeast. A 70% chance of showers and thunderstorms continuing overnight. We'll remain mostly cloudy with lows down to 68 degrees. A 60% chance of showers and thunderstorms for our Saturday as well. Skies will be mostly cloudy through the afternoon with a high of 82 degrees. And a 60% chance of showers and thunderstorms continuing Saturday night will be mostly cloudy with a low of 66 degrees. That's your forecast. I'm meteorologist Scott Cook.

Janis Joplin recorded the song for the Big Brother and the Holding Company album, Cheap Thrills, which spent 8 weeks at number one on the Billboard album chart and became one of the biggest selling albums of 1968.

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1: This song appears on the Rolling Stones album Aftermath from 1966. It's the first Rolling Stones album made up entirely of songs written by Mick Jagger and Keith Richards. It reached number one on the Billboard Hot 100 in 1966.

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